0: lung. The 71-year-old Leo announced on Sunday that he would undergo an operation in the coming days. The surgery to remove a nodule, a small growth of tissue in the lung, will mark the Pope's first hospitalization since he became head of the world's 1.4 billion Catholics on May the 8th, 2025. The Vatican says recovery time could be about a week. Leo's audiences have been cancelled until October the 20th. On Wall Street, the Nasdaq closed lower as oil prices jumped nearly $2 a barrel after attacks on one of Saudi Arabia's main airports. Investors are also waiting for banks to kick off the third quarter earnings season and for U.S. economic data this week. Oil futures rallied after deadly strikes on Riyadh's international airport over the weekend. The attacks overshadow the prospect of increased supplies after U.S. President Donald Trump hailed fresh Russian diesel exports and talked about a Russia-Ukraine ceasefire on energy targets. The S&P 500 fell 0.1%, the Dow rose 0.4%, while the Nasdaq fell 0.4%. Ken Mahoney is the CEO of Mahoney Asset Management.
1: You know, we're always looking for news. What I think of what's happening today in the marketplace is, you know, the Nasdaq down a little bit. Like last night around midnight, I would say it was up about 140 points, flipped about to minus 120 points. I still think there's some questions about AI. We heard from OpenAI, and that's still OpenAI, and we're still not so comfortable with that. The numbers came in a little bit softer. Memory stocks are hit harder today. I still think, again, that's the best place to be longer term is tech, but that's obviously any little sneeze in the market here around the world is going to be felt mostly by the Nasdaq and technology, and that's what we're seeing here today. So remember, also light volume, Columbus Day, bonds are closed, post office is closed. Pretty much everything's closed except for the stock market.
0: And RJ Mitte, the young actor best known for playing Walter White Jr. in the award-winning TV series Breaking Bad, has died. He was 34. That's the news from RTHK.
2: Firing practice will be carried out at the Sanwai Tiling Range and Qingshan Firing Range today from 8 a.m. to 9 p.m. During daytime practice, red flags will be hung at proper places around the firing ranges. During night practice, red lights will be hung along the boundary of the ranges. For safety reasons, members of the public are warned to refrain from entering the firing areas within the period of firing.

Good morning and welcome back as we step into our second hour together here on First Notes. I'm your host, Livia Lin, and this is RTHK Radio 4, FM 97.6 to 98.9, your fine music channel. I hope your day is starting off on a pleasant note, whether you're heading out the door or easing into your tasks at home. I'm glad to have you with me as we keep filling your morning with fine music. It is coming up to 9 minutes past 8, and before we dive back into our music selection, let's get a quick update on today's weather. The current temperature is 27 degrees Celsius, humidity 76%. The weather forecast for today, sunny, dry and hot during the day. The maximum temperature will be around 32 degrees in the urban areas and a couple of degrees higher in the new territories. Light winds. The outlook mainly fine and hot tomorrow, becoming fresh easterly winds with one or two light rain patches later. Sunny periods in the following couple of days. Later in the hour, we'll be featuring vocal music, including Igor Stravinsky's powerful Symphony of Psalms and a selection of songs by Ottorino Respighi. To open this second hour, though, we turn to chamber music and Claude Debussy's string quartet in G minor L85. The opening movement sets an open, forthright tone right from the start with its bold initial theme. And here is Quatuor von Kirk with the opening movement to Debussy's only string quartet.

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That was the opening movement. Well, we carry that exotic tone right forward into our next piece, transforming those vivid impressionistic textures

into the realm of song. This is Ottorino Respighi's song cycle, Woodland Deities. Now, P107, this set of five songs was written, of course, for voice and piano, and they are evocative miniatures sketching an enchanted realm of nature, from woodland fauns and quiet garden music to the gentle twilight. Tenor Ian Bostrich and pianist Saskia Giorgini join hands to bring these mythical forest scenes to life right here on First Notes.

雷史碧基的树林之神 P107， 刚刚由男高音博斯列志为我们演唱过，弹钢琴的是佐治尼。Such a beautiful, evocative performance from Ian Bostrich with pianist Saskia Giorgini capturing that delicate, shimmering quality in Respighi's writing. And it is just coming up to 27 minutes to 9 here on First Notes.

Olivia Lin, we are shifting gears completely now for something driven by pulse, energy, and rhythm. Béla Bartók's first piano concerto in A major SZ83 is a real landmark piece where the composer treats the piano as a primary percussion instrument. Drawing inspiration from Baroque counterpuntal techniques and the driving rhythms of Igor Stravinsky, Bartók fills the movement with heavy ostinatos, dance chords, and thick buzzing scales in the bass, creating a fascinating rough, raw, and percussive sound world from the very beginning of this concerto. Pianist Pierre Laurent Imar is the soloist performing with the San Francisco Symphony here under the baton of Osa-Pekka Salonen. The opening movement, Allegro Moderato, Allegro.

Amazing energy coming from that wonderful recording featuring soloist Pierre Laurent Ima, bringing out all that percussive sound and quality in Béla Bartók's first piano concerto in A major SZ83, and we've been enjoying the opening movement. Well, as mentioned earlier, at the time, Bartók's music was deeply inspired by two things: Baroque counterpoint and the works of Igor Stravinsky. And that brings us directly to Stravinsky's Symphony of Psalms, where he openly embraced his spiritual roots, dedicating the score, quote, to the glory of God. We hear the third movement, an ecstatic dance-like setting of Alleluia, Laudate Dominum. Simon Rattle conducts the Berlin Philharmonic and the Berlin Radio Choir.

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And that brings us to the end of our second hour on First Notes here on RTHK Radio 4. I hope this morning's music is treating you well wherever your routine takes you today. Go grab a quick cup of tea or stretch your legs. And do stay tuned. I have one more hour of fine music.Music soundtrack here on Radio 4 for your Tuesday morning lined up after the news at 9. This is Livia Lin.

0: 无论是幻想、乱想定是狂想，星期六朝早十一点，有主持高德仪一起同你周末随想。
1: The show is continuing its look at how the visual arts and music are so connected, sometimes directly, sometimes indirectly. We have unearthed a wealth of examples, yet we have so much more to explore. I hope that for those of you who join me for the music, much of which has never been or is very seldom played on Radio 4, you will also develop my passion for art.Join me, Stacey Rodder, Sunday nights at 7 for The Culture Show.

0: RTHK, the news at 9 with Tony Sabine. The West Kowloon Cultural District Authority says it will gradually move towards an operational maturity phase in 2027 to 2028, when a number of its major projects are set to be completed. At a LegCo panel meeting yesterday, Board Chairman Bernard Chan said the authority's deficit widened to $998 million for the 2025 to 26 financial year, up from $769 million in the previous year, but said the situation is set to improve.
1: The cultural district's operations will undergo major changes in 2027 to 28. The West K Performing Arts Center, Artist Square Towers, and the extension of the West Kowloon Harborfront Promenade will gradually be completed to bring greater benefits to the public. Our challenge is no longer cash flows, but rather how to grasp the strong growth of cultural districts' core business without any government funding, to leverage the advantages of our hardware and software to generate revenue and create a sustainable cultural district for the people of Hong Kong.
0: Police say they've arrested a 52-year-old foreign domestic helper on suspicion of murder after she allegedly attacked the elderly woman she cared for. The 93-year-old victim had long-term health problems. She was sent to hospital on Sunday morning, unresponsive, and died within an hour. Deputy District Commander for Sau Mau Ping, Terry Wan, said video footage seized yesterday showed the suspect attacking the victim multiple times shortly after 8 a.m. on Sunday.
2: Our preliminary investigation found that it was related to caregiving. Long-term friction or exhaustion had led to a poor relationship between them.
0: The helper allegedly struck the woman about 20 times with her bare hands, mostly on her neck, head and face. The Transport Department says it's deeply concerned about a tram derailment in Sha Kai Wan in the early hours of yesterday morning, after initial findings showed that human factors could not be ruled out. The incident occurred on Sha Kai Wan Main Street East, where online photos show the front half of the carriage had mounted the pavement and hit a store. No one was injured. In a statement, the department said the motorman was suspended from duties and it had instructed Hong Kong Tramways to look into the incident. Overseas, Saudi Arabia's energy minister, Prince Abdulaziz bin Salman Al Saud, says his country's response must be equally serious as Yemen's Houthis step up attacks on the kingdom, killing more than 15 people in the past 2 weeks. Welcoming delegates at a petroleum summit in the capital Riyadh, the prince said energy security cannot be taken for granted.
3: For Saudi Arabia, these circumstances have tested our infrastructure, our institution, our people, and our resilience. They have also tested decisions made long before the present crisis, because resilience is built before crisis began. For decades, the kingdom had invested in infrastructure. This investment were made without knowing precisely what the next disruption would look like.
0: Thousands of protesters from India's main opposition Congress Party have marched

0: marched in the capital, New Delhi, yesterday, demanding the resignation of the country's chief election commissioner over alleged controversial revisions to the voter list. Critics say the move favours Prime Minister Narendra Modi's ruling BJP. Congress leader Rahul Gandhi spoke to the media before the protest.
1: And people are seeing that Narendra Modi is blocking the whole town, is putting 30, 40,000 police people outside. For what? Because the opposition is asking one question. Prove to us that you have not cheated in the election.
0: Protesters have defied a strict security clampdown in New Delhi to march towards the Supreme Court and submit their demands. Police have tightened security, shutting down key metro stations and also issued traffic advisories urging commuters to plan ahead. RJ Mitty, the young actor best known for playing Walter White Jr. in the award-winning TV series Breaking Bad, has died. He was 34. The cause of death for the actor, who lived with cerebral palsy, was not immediately revealed. And the weather forecast for today: sunny, dry and hot during the day. The maximum temperature will be about 32 degrees in the urban areas and a few degrees higher in the New Territories. The outlook mainly fine and hot tomorrow, becoming fresh easterly winds with one or two light rain patches later. Right now it is 28 degrees Celsius, the humidity 72%. The news from RTHK.
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Concert on 4 has always dedicated itself to sharing the most exciting musical happenings in Hong Kong with our listeners. And on this coming episode, we'll be bringing you the Artistry of International Chopin Competition 2025 gold medalist Eric Liu in Chopin's Piano Concerto No. 1 in E minor, illuminating its lyricism and youthful ardor with his poetic voice alongside our Hong Kong Philharmonic Orchestra. Resident conductor Liu Kwok-mun will also lead the orchestra in eminent living composer Yao Chen's newly commissioned Waltz of the Rolling Giants, written especially for the orchestra's China and international tours in the 2026-27 season, as well as Stravinsky's Firebird Suite, ablaze with orchestral fireworks. Join us for the Hong Kong Philharmonic Orchestra Chengdu Pre-Tour Concert, Eric Liu Plays Chopin, on Concert on 4 Repeat this coming Thursday, October 15th at 3 p.m.

Good morning and welcome back to the final hour of First Notes with me, Olivia Lin. This is RTHK Radio 4, FM 97.6 to 98.9, your fine music channel.

If you're just joining me or continuing along with your morning routine, I'm so glad you're here as our fine music journey continues. With the seasonal air shifting outside and a noticeable cool breeze settling in today, it feels like the perfect moment to slow down and enjoy some warmer, softer tones. It is exactly 10 minutes past 9, and to open our final hour, we turn to soft chamber music featuring wind instruments, bringing a wonderful flowing breath of air to a piece by an organist. This is Sisyphus' Prelude, Fugue, and Variation in C minor, FWV 30.While the title might sound like a strict classical exercise, the music itself is pure romanticism, starting with a beautifully haunting melody. Here is Kelfax.

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All those distinct woodwind voices blending so seamlessly into a single.Cohesive sound, and we've just been enjoying the Kalfax performing Sisyphus Prelude, Fugue, and Variation in C minor FWV 30. That same effortless interplay is at the heart of our next piece, written for piano, four hands. Mozart composed his sonata for four hands in C major, Kerschel 521, for two players sharing a single keyboard, and in his day, it was customary for the higher primal part to be played by a woman and the lower secondo part by a man, a dynamic Mozart and his sister, Narnal, helped popularize. We are hearing the closing Allegretto third movement here from the sonata, a brilliant rondo filled with Mozart's signature understatement, genial charm, and subtle harmonic twists hidden all beneath its playful surface. Performing together at the piano are Franck Rados and Kiro Gerstein.

such effortless charm and general humor in that Mozart rondo, the third movement allegretto from his Piano Sonata, Four Hands in C Major, Kerschel 521, Franck Rado's performing together with Kirill Gerstein. This is First Notes on RTHK Radio 4, keeping you company as your morning gets fully underway. Wherever your day takes you from here, I hope it carries that same light, graceful spirit. 莫扎特为四手联弹而写嘅 C 大调钢琴奏鸣曲编号 K521 第三个乐章，啱啱由拉多斯联同葛尔斯坦为我哋演奏过。

The time is now 29 minutes to 10, and we turn next to a work of grander, drama-filled proportions. Eduard Lalo composed his cello concerto in D minor, opening with a slow, commanding orchestra introduction punctuated by sweeping passages from the soloist. This prelude movement is filled with drama and passion, and as the music moves into the main allegro maestoso, the soloist drives forward with a bold, heroic main theme, beautifully balanced by a more lyrical, introspective melody. Elements of that dramatic opening would return throughout the entire movement, building toward a brilliant, dramatic finish. Let's enjoy this prelude opening movement from Lalo's cello concerto now, with Daniel Müller-Schott as the soloist, performing together with the Deutsche Symphonieorchester Berlin, led by Alexandra Bloch.

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From instrumental voice to vocal music, we turn now to pure operatic power to close today's first notes, featuring one of the most remarkable dramatic and operatic sopranos performing today, Lise Davidson. We head to the second act of Giuseppe Verdi's La Forza del Destino. The desperate Leonora arrives at a monastery at night, seeking sanctuary, pouring her heart out in the prayer.Mother of God, Virgin, all-compassionate. That intimate plea leads directly into the magnificent glowing hymn with chorus, May the Virgin of the Angels.

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Well, if that taste of opera touched a chord with you, do make a note for tonight, Concert on 4 at 8 p.m. You can hear Handel's pastoral opera, Assis and Galatea, recorded in celebration of Wigmore Hall's 125th anniversary, featuring Lerat's Folhisson alongside a stellar lineup of soloists. And coming up at 1 p.m, join us for Delight in a Bite, bringing you a charming menu of bite-sized fine music selections to lighten up your midday break. And that brings us to the end of today's First Notes. Thank you so much for your company this Tuesday morning. I'm Olivia Lin, wishing you a wonderful day ahead. Until next time, stay safe and enjoy the music. Goodbye for now.

0: RTHK, the news at 10 with Tony Sabine. Police say they've arrested a 52-year-old foreign domestic helper on suspicion of murder after she allegedly attacked the elderly woman she cared for. The 93-year-old victim had long-term health problems. She was sent to hospital on Sunday morning, unresponsive, and died within an hour. Deputy District Commander for Sao Maoping, Terry Wan, said video footage seized yesterday showed the suspect attacking the victim multiple times shortly after 8 a.m. on Sunday.
1: Our preliminary investigation found that it was related to caregiving. Long-term friction or exhaustion had led to a poor relationship between them.
0: The helper allegedly struck the woman about 20 times with her bare hands, mostly on her neck, head and face. The West Kowloon Cultural District Authority says it will gradually move towards an operational maturity phase in 2027 to 28, when a number of its major projects are set to be completed. At a LegCo panel meeting, Board Chairman Bernard Chan said the authority's deficit widened to $998 million for the 2025 to 26 financial year, up from $769 million in the previous year. But the situation, he said, is set to improve.
2: The cultural district's operations will undergo major changes in 2027 to 28. The West K Performing Arts Center, Artist Square Towers, and the extension of the West Kowloon Harborfront Promenade will gradually be completed to bring greater benefits to the public. Our challenge is no longer cash flows, but rather how to grasp the strong growth of Cultural District's core business without any government funding, to leverage the advantages of our hardware and software to generate revenue and create a sustainable cultural district for the people of Hong Kong.
0: The Transport Department says it's deeply concerned about a tram derailment in Sha Kai Wan in the early hours of yesterday morning after initial findings show that human factors could not be ruled out. The incident occurred on Sha Kai Wan Main Street East, where online photos show the front half of the carriage had mounted the pavement and hit a store. No one was injured. In a statement, the department said the motorman was suspended from duties and it had instructed Hong Kong Tramways to look into the incident. Turning overseas, Saudi Arabia's energy minister, Prince Abdulaziz bin Salman Al Saud, said his country's response must be equally serious as Yemen's Houthis step up attacks on the kingdom, killing more than 15 people in the past 2 weeks. Welcoming delegates at a petroleum summit in the capital Riyadh, the prince said energy security cannot be taken for granted.
3: For Saudi Arabia, these circumstances have tested our infrastructure, our institution, our people, and our resilience. They have also tested decisions made long before the present crisis, because resilience is built before crisis began. For decades, the kingdom had invested in infrastructure. This investment were made without knowing precisely what the next disruption would look like.
0: Thousands of protesters from India's main opposition Congress Party marched in the capital New Delhi yesterday, demanding the resignation of the country's chief election commissioner over alleged controversial revisions to the voter list. Critics say the move favours Prime Minister Narendra Modi's ruling BJP party. Congress leader Rahul Gandhi spoke to the media before the protest.
4: And people are seeing that Narendra Modi is blocking the whole town. Is putting 30,000-40,000 police people outside. For what? Because the opposition is asking one question. Prove to us that you have not cheated in the election.
0: Protesters have

0: to fight a strict security clampdown in New Delhi to march towards the Supreme Court and submit their demands. Police have tightened security, shutting down key metro stations and also issued traffic advisories urging commuters to plan ahead. R.J. Mitty, the young actor best known for playing Walter White Jr. in the award-winning TV series Breaking Bad, has died. He was 34. The cause of death for the actor, who lived with cerebral palsy, was not immediately revealed. A teenage Mitty first appeared in Breaking Bad in 2008 as the son of chemistry teacher turned drug kingpin Walter White. The TV show is widely regarded as one of the best English-language dramas produced for television in the 21st century. And a quick check of the weather forecast for today. Sunny, dry and hot during the day. Light winds, the outlook mainly fine and hot tomorrow. It's 29 degrees Celsius, humidity 68%. The news from RTHK.
1: That wine was really good. It's still early. I'll go for a ride.
2: Any driver found exceeding the prescribed alcohol limit will face prosecution under the law. The driver is liable for a maximum fine of $25,000, imprisonment for up to 3 years, driving disqualification for up to 5 years, and will incur 10 driving offense points.
3: Night marks the end of one day and the start of another. Being alone could be lonely or a state of being at ease. Challenges are inevitable in life. Do they lead to pressure or motivation? Things can be seen from different angles. Talk with your family, friends or professionals, or call the Social Welfare Department's hotline on 2343 2255. Consider different perspectives. Take a positive view.

Hello and welcome to the first hour of today's Non-Stop Classics here on Radio 4, which is going to begin with a work by Charpentier. He left a very large quantity of church music, including six settings of the Vespers psalm, Our Lord Said Unto My Lord. We're going to hear H204, performed by vocal soloists along with the Araria Ensemble, conducted by Kevin Mallon.

We've just heard Charpentier's setting, one of six, H204 of Our Lord Said Unto My Lord, performed by vocal soloists along with the Aradia Ensemble, conducted by Kevin Mallon. Only very few of Richard Strauss's songs were originally conceived for voice and orchestra. Among such works are Opus 33, 44, and 51, written between 1896 and 1906, the three hymns Opus 71, and the so-called Four Last Songs, with which the composer, now almost 85 years old, completed his life's work. From Four Last Songs, we're going to hear In the Gloaming, words by Eichendorff, performed by the soprano Lucia Popp, along with the London Symphony Orchestra, conducted by Michael Tilson Thomas.

From Richard Strauss's four last songs we heard in the gloaming, performed by the soprano Lucia Popp, along with the London Symphony Orchestra, conducted by Michael Tilson Thomas. Cromer's compositions total more than 350, including masses, motets, solo concertos for strings and wind, symphonies, chamber music, including about 100 string quartets, but his flute quintets stand out from the rest. 9 such quintets were published between 1804 and 1822, and we're going to hear the flute quintet in D minor, opus 92, played by the Stamitz Quartet of Prague. The flautist is Bruno Meyer.

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1: We have been listening to the Stamitz Quartet of Prague and the flautist Bruno Meyer with Franz Kramer's Flute Quintet in D minor, Opus 92. On Concert on 4 on Wednesday night at 8. The Concert Concerto Copenhagen, Eine Kleine Fest Music, recorded live at the Queen's Hall, the Royal Library, Copenhagen, on the 8th of February 2025. For more than 35 years, Concerto Copenhagen has stood as a leading ensemble in its field. Its artistic director, Lars Ulrik Mortensen, taking historical material and combining it with artistic originality that is continually evolving. This concert celebrates music as a companion to life's many events, presenting a wealth of 18th century pieces created with one clear purpose, to entertain and dazzle aristocrats and other influential figures at festive occasions. Music that is playful, quirky, irresistibly catchy, and brilliantly virtuosic, and commonly known at the time as Nacht music or serenade music. We will hear from well-known and not-so-well-known composers who specialized in this sparkling form of musical entertainment in this eclectic program.

Hoochin master Wong On Yun returns to the Hong Kong City Hall Concert Hall with the Windpipe Chinese Music Ensemble. A long-awaited reunion, he shares the stage with Hoochin soloists Wong San Tat, Leung Kam Ning, Wong Zi Kei, and Chen Kai Him, conductors Ho Man Chen and Si To Kin, in an evening of Hoochin classics, including his signature, The Butterfly Lovers. Concert on 4, this coming Friday afternoon at 3.

0: RTHK, the news at 11 with Tony Sabine. Chief Executive John Lee says developing innovative technologies to drive new quality productive forces is crucial for Hong Kong as global tech breakthroughs and industrial transformations are accelerating at greater speeds. Speaking at a forum, Lee said the SAR would fast forward the development of strategic emerging industries to align with the country's 15th five-year plan.
1: Hong Kong will continue to open up new economic tracks and become a breeding ground for new technologies, new products, and new models around the world. Meanwhile, we will advance new industrialization and promote the deep integration of the digital economy and the real economy, contributing to building a technologically advanced nation.
0: Police say they've arrested a 52-year-old foreign domestic helper on suspicion of murder after she allegedly attacked the elderly woman she cared for. The 93-year-old victim had long-term health problems. She was sent to hospital on Sunday morning unresponsive and died within an hour. Deputy District Commander for Sa Mau Ping, Terry Wan, said video footage seized yesterday showed the suspect attacking the victim multiple times shortly after 8 a.m. on Sunday.
2: Our preliminary investigation found that it was related to caregiving. Long-term friction or exhaustion had led to a poor relationship between them.
0: The helper allegedly struck the woman about 20 times with her bare hands, mostly on her neck, head and face. The West Kowloon Cultural District Authority says it will gradually move towards an operational maturity phase in 2027-28, when a number of its major projects are set to be completed. At a LegCo panel meeting yesterday, Board Chairman Bernard Chan said the authority's deficit widened to $998 million for the 2025-26 financial year, up from $769 million in the previous year, but said the situation is set to improve.
3: The cultural district's operations will undergo major changes in 2027 to 28. The West K Performing Arts Center, Artist Square Towers, and the extension of the West Kowloon Harborfront Promenade will gradually be completed to bring greater benefits to the public. Our challenge is no longer cash flows, but rather how to grasp the strong growth of cultural districts' core business without any government funding, to leverage the advantages of our hardware and software to generate revenue and create a sustainable cultural district for the people of Hong Kong.
0: The Transport Department says it's deeply concerned about a tram derailment in Shao Kei Wan in the early hours of yesterday morning, after initial findings show that human factors could not be ruled out. The incident occurred at Shao Kei Wan Main Street East, where online photos show the front half of the carriage had mounted the pavement and hit a store. No one was injured. In a statement, the department said the motorman was suspended from duties and it had instructed Hong Kong Tramways to look into the incident. Turning overseas, U.S. federal agents searched the Washington home of Democratic Congresswoman Ilhan Omar as part of what officials said was a criminal investigation into alleged immigration fraud. It marks a dramatic escalation in U.S. President Donald Trump's confrontation with the outspoken lawmaker. Hours after the raid, Trump called Omar a disaster at an Ohio rally and attacked Somali immigrants to the country.
4: They come from a part of the world that only knows how to kill each other. All they do is kill each other in the streets. Then they come into the United States of America and they tell us how to run our country. We're not going to stand for it. They drive up taxes. They drive up health care costs, insurance costs, child care costs, and they cheat on everything. It's a disaster, and we're not going to stand for it.
0: Omar, whose parents were immigrants from Somalia, accused the Trump administration of political intimidation. She's seeking a fifth term in the U.S. House in the November 3rd midterm elections. R.J. Mitty, the young actor best known for playing Walter White Jr. in the award-winning TV series Breaking Bad, has died. He was 34. The cause of death for the actor, who lived with cerebral palsy, was not immediately revealed. And the weather forecast for today, sunny, dry and hot during the day, the outlook mainly fine and hot.

0: tomorrow, becoming fresh easterly winds with one or two light rain patches later. Sunny periods in the following couple of days. It's 29 degrees Celsius. The humidity is 65%. The news from RTHK.
1: Hong Kong's five-year plan is announced. We will drive the transformation of the service sector, pooling global innovation resources and talent. Leverage the edge as a common law jurisdiction to develop a hub for legal talent and a global capital of mediation. Enhance IP protection regime. Nurture arts and culture industries. Develop sports for the people, elites, and industry. Mosquitoes can transmit many different infections. Even if you may not have symptoms when infected, if the virus is present in the blood, a second bite can spread it to others. Therefore, after returning from affected areas, apply insect repellent containing DEET for 14 consecutive days. Remember to see a doctor if you feel unwell. To prevent mosquito bites, wear light-colored, loose, and long-sleeve clothing and apply insect repellent. Stop disease from spreading. Guard against mosquito bites.

Hello and welcome to the second hour of today's Non-Stop Classics here on Radio 4, which is going to begin with one of Elgar's earliest compositions to survive into the standard repertoire, his Serenade in E minor opus 20, which is going to be played by the London Philharmonic Orchestra conducted by Elgar.

We have been listening to Elgar's Serenade in E minor, opus 20, played by the London Philharmonic Orchestra, conducted by Sir Edward Elgar. This hour is going to continue with music by Locatelli. Despite a link with the Italian tradition, above all of Corelli, but also of Vivaldi and Tartini, it was Locatelli's music's innovative features that brought him success and fame, and it is attested by the reputation of two collections that show these qualities most conspicuously: The Art of the Violin, Opus 3, and the 12th Sonata for Violin Solo and Bass Decamera, Opus 6. We're going to hear one of the Opus 3 violin concertos, the number 7 in B-flat now, played by Pro Musica Prague, conducted by Richard Kapp. The soloist is Mela Tenenbaum.

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1: 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It's not clear exactly when or where the idea was born to persuade Ponce to compose his modern counterfeits of Baroque music, but the suite in A minor, originally attributed to the lutenist Weiss, was probably composed before 1929 while Ponce was living in Paris. We're going to hear the suite in A minor, played by Adam Holtzman.

0: 吉他演奏家何思曼啱啱弹奏庞塞嘅 A 小调组曲。
1: We've just heard Poncet's Suite in A minor played by Adam Holtzman.
2: Hu-Chin master Wong On-Yuan returns to the Hong Kong City Hall Concert Hall with the Windpipe Chinese Music Ensemble. A long-awaited reunion. He shares the stage with Hu-Chin soloists Wong Santat, Leung Kam-Ning, Wong Zi-Kei, and Chen Kai-Him, conductors Ho Man-Chen and Sito Kin, in an evening of Hu-Chin classics, including his signature, The Butterfly Lovers. Concert on 4, this coming Friday afternoon at 3.

Concert on 4 has always dedicated itself to sharing the most exciting musical happenings in Hong Kong with our listeners. And on this coming episode, we'll be bringing you the Artistry of International Chopin Competition 2025 gold medalist Eric Liu in Chopin's Piano Concerto No. 1 in E minor, illuminating its lyricism and youthful ardor with his poetic voice alongside our Hong Kong Philharmonic Orchestra. Resident conductor Liu Kwok-mun will also lead the orchestra in eminent living composer Yao Chen's newly commissioned Waltz of the Rolling Giants, written especially for the orchestra's China and international tours in the 2026-27 season, as well as Stravinsky's Firebird Suite, ablaze with orchestral fireworks. Join us for the Hong Kong Philharmonic Orchestra Chengdu Pre-Tour Concert, Eric Liu Plays Chopin, on Concert on 4 Repeat this coming Thursday, October 15th at 3 p.m.

RTHK, the news at noon with Tony Sabine. Transport Secretary Mabel Chan says the new Huanggang port is ready for a real stress test over the coming Chungnyung Festival long weekend. She says operations on the first day of its reopening were smooth yesterday, but promised that officials would not let their guard down. Speaking on a radio program, Chan says extra resources are being arranged.

0: for public transport, with bus and minibus operators promising more manpower, vehicles and services.
1: We will not become complacent. Very soon we'll have the Chung-Yung Festival long holiday. So during our trial runs, we already prepared contingency plans for high passenger and vehicle flows.
0: Chief Executive John Lee says developing innovative technologies to drive new quality productive forces is crucial for Hong Kong, as global tech breakthroughs and industrial transformations are accelerating at greater speeds. Speaking at a forum, Lee said the SAR would fast forward the development of strategic emerging industries to align with the country's 15th five-year plan.
2: Hong Kong will continue to open up new economic tracks and become a breeding ground for new technologies, new products, and new models around the world. Meanwhile, we will advance new industrialization and promote the deep integration of the digital economy and the real economy, contributing to building a technologically advanced nation.
0: The Transport Department says it's deeply concerned about a tram derailment in Sha Kai Wan in the early hours of yesterday morning, after initial findings show that human factors could not be ruled out. The incident occurred on Sha Kai Wan Main Street East, where online photos show the front half of the carriage had mounted the pavement and hit a store. No one was injured. In a statement, the department said the motorman was suspended from duties and it had instructed Hong Kong Tramways to look into the incident. The International Monetary Fund has lowered its forecast for China's economic growth to 4.5% this year, as higher energy prices due to the Mideast war and a slump in domestic spending weigh on activity in the world's second largest economy. However, the IMF raised its forecast for global growth in 2026 by 0.1 percentage point to 3.1%, citing resilience in the face of high energy costs and other shocks. The IMF's Research Department Deputy Director, Petya Kovea, was speaking at a summit in Bangkok.
3: So we have a global economy that has been very resilient, but we may be reaching some of the limits of that resilience. And so, indeed, the war in the Middle East and the high energy prices has been a big factor, one of the main forces. But then the part that's, I think, important to take away from it is that we've also seen a lot of resilience within commodity markets.
0: U.S. federal agents searched the Washington home of Democratic Congresswoman Ilhan Omar as part of what officials said was a criminal investigation into alleged immigration fraud. It marks a dramatic escalation in U.S. President Donald Trump's confrontation with the outspoken lawmaker. Hours after the raid, Trump called Omar a disaster at an Ohio rally and attacked Somali immigrants to the country.
4: They come from a part of the world that only knows how to kill each other. All they do is kill each other in the streets. Then they come into the United States of America and they tell us how to run our country. We're not going to stand for it. They drive up taxes. They drive up health care costs, insurance costs, child care costs, and they cheat on everything. It's a disaster, and we're not going to stand for it.
0: Omar, whose parents immigrated from Somalia, accused the Trump administration of political intimidation. She's seeking a fifth term in the U.S. House in the November 3rd midterm elections. R.J. Mitty, the young actor best known for playing Walter White Jr. in the award-winning TV series Breaking Bad, has died. He was 34. The cause of death for the actor, who lived with cerebral palsy, was not immediately revealed. And the weather forecast for this afternoon and tonight: sunny, dry and hot in the afternoon, fine tonight, light winds. The outlook, mainly fine at first tomorrow, one or two light rain patches later, sunny intervals in the following couple of days, fine and dry during the day on Chung-Yung Festival. Right now it's 30 degrees Celsius, the humidity is 66%. The news from RTHK.
5: The APEC Finance Ministers Meeting will be held in the Hong Kong SAR for the first time this October. 21 APEC economies will discuss global and regional macroeconomics, fiscal policy that supports households, digital infrastructure financing, financial access and opportunity for all, young financial talent exchanges, and related issues. Hong Kong will showcase its unique strengths to the world, enhance its status as an international financial center, and deepen Asia-Pacific cooperation.
6: The Marine Safety Alcohol and Drugs Ordinance takes effect on January 1st, 2025. Anyone operating or performing designated duties on board a vessel underway while under the influence of alcohol or drugs and incapable of performing their duties properly, or with an alcohol concentration exceeding the prescribed limits, or with illicit drugs in the body, commits an offence. The maximum penalty is a $25,000 fine and imprisonment for 3 years. Clear Mind Safe Seas. Drink and drug boating are criminal offences.

Hello and welcome to the final hour of today's non-stop classics here on Radio 4, which is going to begin with a piano work by Balakirev, his Scherzo No. 2 in B-flat minor, played by Alexander Paley.

We've just heard Alexander Paley with Balakirev's Scherzo No. 2 in B-flat minor. This hour is going to continue with Giovanni Paisiello's Harp Concerto in A. It's one of a set of keyboard concertos, but adapts beautifully to the harp. Simple in form, it's rich in color, and of its three movements, the second seems to make an emotional center. We're going to hear it played by the European Community Chamber Orchestra, conducted by Dimitri Dimitriathis. The soloist is Jasna Corallo-Murlach.

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1: We've just heard Giovanni Paisiello's Harp Concerto in A, played by the European Community Chamber Orchestra, conducted by Dimitri Dimitriathis. The soloist was Jasna Corrado-Murlach. We're next going to be listening to Bartók's String Quartet No. 2 in A minor, Opus 17, played by the Alban Berg Quartet. The abundance of material and the corresponding length of the exposition suggests a kinship with Schoenberg's Second Quartet, and its flavor is that of Hungarian folk music.

0: 巴托的第二弦乐四重奏作品17，由贝尔格四重奏成员演奏。
1: We've been listening to Bartok's String Quartet No. 2 in A minor, Opus 17, played by the Alban Berg Quartet.
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0: Concert on 4 has always dedicated itself to sharing the most exciting musical happenings in Hong Kong with our listeners. And on this coming episode, we'll be bringing you the Artistry of International Chopin Competition 2025 gold medalist Eric Liu in Chopin's Piano Concerto No. 1 in E minor, illuminating its lyricism and youthful ardor with his poetic voice alongside our Hong Kong Philharmonic Orchestra. Resident conductor Liu Kwok-mun will also lead the orchestra in eminent living composer Yao Chen's newly commissioned Waltz of the Rolling Giants, written especially for the orchestra's China and international tours in the 2026-27 season, as well as Stravinsky's Firebird Suite, ablaze with orchestral fireworks. Join us for the Hong Kong Philharmonic Orchestra Chengdu Pre-Tour Concert, Eric Liu Plays Chopin, on Concert on 4 Repeat this coming Thursday, October 15th at 3 p.m.
1: Hu Kim 大师王安源联同竹韵小集在香港大会堂音乐厅同乐迷久别重聚。同台仲有胡琴演奏家王神达、梁金玲、王子琪、陈启谦，指挥何文川、司徒健，送上一晚胡琴经典，包括代表作《梁山伯与祝英台》。四台音乐会，今个星期五下午3点可以重温。

0: RTHK, the news at 1 with Peter Coveos. Our headlines. Transport Chief Mabel Chan says the newly reopened Huanggang port is all set to handle the surge in travelers during the Chungyang holiday weekend. The chief executive says Hong Kong will be at the forefront of generating new technologies and industrial methods for the nation. And the IMF lowers its forecast for China in 2026, but says the global economy will continue to grow despite the Mideast war. Transport Secretary Mabel Chan says the new Huanggang port is ready for a real stress test over the coming Chungyang Festival long weekend. She says operations for the first day of its reopening were smooth yesterday, but promised that officials would not let their guard down. Speaking on a radio program, Chan says extra resources are being arranged for public transport, with bus and minibus operators promising more manpower, vehicles, and services.
1: We will not become complacent. Very soon we'll have the Chungyang Festival long holiday. So during our trial runs, we already prepared contingency plans for high passenger and vehicle flows.
0: Chief Executive John Lee says developing innovative

0: technologies to drive new quality productive forces is crucial for Hong Kong as global tech breakthroughs and industrial transformations are accelerating at greater speeds. Speaking at a forum, Lee said the SAR would fast forward the development of strategic emerging industries to align with the country's 15th five-year plan.
1: Hong Kong will continue to open up new economic tracks and become a breeding ground for new technologies, new products, and new models around the world. Meanwhile, we will advance new industrialization and promote the deep integration of the digital economy and the real economy, contributing to building a technologically advanced nation.
0: Police say 20 people have been arrested in a recent crackdown on a transnational prostitution ring. The syndicate, active in the Sham Shui Po and Tsuen Wan districts, allegedly trafficked women from Southeast Asia to Hong Kong and controlled them for prostitution. Senior Inspector Lam Wai Yan said core members of the prostitution ring included Southeast Asians who had resided in the SAR for many years and who used their personal networks and language skills to recruit the women.
2: The syndicate provided the women with travel expenses and accommodation, but the women, in exchange, had to offer 30 to 45 unpaid sexual services. Only after completing this unpaid service period can they earn income through prostitution, splitting their earnings with the syndicate on a 50-50 basis. Such an approach kept these women under the control of the ring upon their arrivals in Hong Kong and enabled the syndicate to make huge profits.
0: The International Monetary Fund has lowered its forecast for China's economic growth to 4.5% this year as higher energy prices due to the Mideast war and a slump in domestic spending weigh on activity in the world's second largest economy. However, the IMF raised its forecast for global growth in 2026 by 0.1 percentage points to 3.1%, citing resilience in the face of high energy costs and other shocks. The IMF's Research Department Deputy Director Petya Kovea was speaking at a summit in Bangkok.
3: So we have a global economy that has been very resilient, but we may be reaching some of the limits of that resilience. And so, indeed, the war in the Middle East and the high energy prices has been a big factor, one of the main forces. But then the part that's, I think, important to take away from it is that we've also seen a lot of resilience within commodity markets.
0: The Saudi-led coalition fighting Yemen's Houthis says it destroyed a ballistic missile fired towards Riyadh. Saudi Arabia had earlier issued a warning alert for a potential hostile threat on its capital, and authorities have extended the closure of Riyadh's international airport until Saturday. The Houthis have also warned the United States against entering the conflict. Jamie Clark has the story.
4: A Houthi official warned the US it would receive a painful response if it entered the war with Yemen, where Saudi Arabia has reportedly requested Washington's help in dealing with the group, following a deadly attack on Saturday at Riyadh's international airport. US President Donald Trump said he was considering joining Saudi strikes against the Houthis. That was after having reportedly rebuffed previous requests for help from the kingdom. A Houthi political bureau member said if the US becomes involved in the aggression against Yemen, there will be a swift and painful response targeting the US and all its interests in the region. He also warned all employees and workers at Saudi oil facilities and airports to stay away from the sites as they have become legitimate targets. Saturday's strike on King Khalid International Airport was the deadliest attack on Saudi soil in more than a decade. It also left hundreds wounded. Trump said the attack was not acceptable and that he would be speaking to the kingdom's de facto leader, Crown Prince Mohammed bin Salman. He told reporters the US was going to look at the possibility of joining Saudi strikes.
0: NATO's top commander has, without mentioning Russia by name, issued a blunt warning that his forces would destroy anything and everything involved in any attack by any country foolish enough to launch an assault on NATO territory. Outlining his theory of victory at a security conference in Warsaw, U.S. Air Force General Alexis Grinkiewicz said NATO was still a defensive alliance, but it would block, blunt, and break any attack against any of its members to ensure the assault proved utterly futile.
5: No one should mistake our defensive nature for weakness or lack of resolve. Through our collective strength, we aim to deter and keep the peace. But if someone is foolish enough to attack us, We will fight. We will stop the attack and deny them the ability to achieve their objectives, whatever those may be.
0: Hackers have targeted French supermarkets in what's being described as an unprecedented cyber attack. Jamie Clark has details.
4: The Paris prosecutor's office said a large-scale attack was affecting connected refrigerators in several major food retailers across France, leading to food losses and fires. Hackers gained control of the software that regulates the temperatures of the refrigeration units, forcing some to warm to 50 degrees Celsius. The chief executive of Cooperative U said several of its supermarkets had been hit by the extremely serious and unprecedented attack. More than 100 of the chain supermarkets were targeted, while at least 300 stores from Intermarché and its Netto brand were affected, according to the AFP news agency. The director of an Intermarché store in La Haye apologised in a statement for the total loss of fresh produce.
6: In terms of fresh items, don't bother going to our shop today, because we have to put it all in the rubbish.
4: Other major food retailers, including Carrefour, Monoprix and E. Leclerc, were also hit by the attack, which targeted software provided by Danish engineering firm Danfoss. The software allows retailers to manage their cold units remotely. Reuters news agency reported a member of the Prime Minister's office as saying France was coordinating with European counterparts as other countries could also be affected. One Paris resident witnessed staff at an Intermarché in central Paris throwing cartfuls of defrosted frozen foods into a giant rubbish bin, with molten ice cream sloshing out onto the street.
0: U.S. federal agents searched the Washington home of Democratic Congresswoman Ilhan Omar as part of what officials said was a criminal investigation into alleged immigration fraud. It marks a dramatic escalation in U.S. President Donald Trump's confrontation with the outspoken lawmaker. Hours after the raid, Trump called Omar a disaster at an Ohio rally and attacked Somali immigrants to the country.
7: They come from a part of the world that only knows how to kill each other. All they do is kill each other in the streets. Then they come into the United States of America and they tell us how to run our country. We're not going to stand for it. They drive up taxes. They drive up health care costs, insurance costs, child care costs, and they cheat on everything. It's a disaster, and we're not going to stand for it.
0: Omar, whose parents immigrated from Somalia, accused the Trump administration of political intimidation. She's seeking a fifth term in the U.S. House in the November 3rd midterm elections. As U.S. President Donald Trump rallies support to improve his Republican Party's chance in the midterm elections, analysts say the party's also turning to billionaires such as Elon Musk for money to prop up candidates who may be vulnerable in November. Musk has contributed $276 million U.S. dollars since July to help Republicans, even as Democrat chances of retaking the House and Senate have improved. Brendan Glavin, director of a group which tracks election spending, says spending for the Senate races could be decisive.
8: It's interesting. He's giving money to the Senate super PAC. He gave a lot of money to the Senate Leadership Fund. So that is a super PAC that's associated with the Republican leadership in the Senate. So he's clearly leaning into that and into the Senate races. And obviously, you know, the House and the Senate are both, up for play. I think there's some more concern about, shoring up the Senate.
0: U.S. President Donald Trump has confirmed reports his administration is considering firing the American ambassador to Greece, Kimberly Guilfoyle, who has come under pressure following a series of damaging revelations. In recent days, the Wall Street Journal published a series of highly embarrassing articles about the former Fox News host and longtime Trump ally. According to the paper, Guilfoyle asked Eric Dieters, an influential supporter of the president, to write off $100,000 in credit card debt. One of the winners of this year's Nobel Prize for Economics, Michael Woodford, says he still can't believe he won. The Columbia University professor was recognized along with Robert Hall for his work on developing models currently used by central banks and finance ministers across the world to stabilize the economy. One of the key insights of Woodford's research was that economies could only be kept stable by taking into account the millions of decisions made at the micro level by households and small businesses rather than by using top-down economic theories.
9: And one of the themes in my work is that government authorities shouldn't view stabilization of the economy as an exercise that is simply conducted by people pulling levers to control the economy. independently of what people in the economy understand about this.
0: RTHK time, 11 past 1, time for sports.
10: Good afternoon, I'm your AI Sports presenter. We begin with tennis, where Germany's Alexander Zverev is set to become the new men's world number one for the first time in his career. The two-time Grand Slam winner was ensured of the year-end honor, following Carlos Alcaraz's shock straight sets exit in the third round of the Shanghai Masters. Nazvi Karim with more.
11: With the honor, Zverev becomes the first German man in history to finish a calendar year as the number one ranked men's player. The 29-year-old who won his first career Grand Slams at the French and US Opens this year sealed the top ATP spot following Carlos Alcaraz's surprise early defeat in the third round of the Shanghai Masters. The Spaniard fell in straight sets to Belgium Zizou Bergs, losing 7-5, 7-6 in 2 hours. The milestone marks a major redemption arc for Zverev, who had to battle back from a career-threatening ankle injury suffered at the 2022 French Open semi-final. Zverev's achievement comes in a year where the previous two players to hold the top ranking have skipped months of competition because of injury. Italy's Jannik Sinner, who will lose the top spot to Zverev, has not competed since Wimbledon, where he defeated the German in the final. Sinner had announced last week that he would be ending his season early owing to a knee injury. World number three Alcaraz, meanwhile, was sidelined for 4.5 months with a wrist injury. He made his return at the US Open last month before successfully defending his Japan Open title in Tokyo last week.
10: Zverev will look to continue his red-hot form when he faces Kazakhstan's Alexander Bublik in the Shanghai Masters, last 16 later this evening. Also in tennis, Philippine star Alex Ayala was sent packing in a shock early exit at the Wuhan Open. The 13th seed fell to home favorite and qualifier Han Xue, losing 6-4, 3-6, 3-6 in the second round of the WTA 1000 tournament. Ayala missed last week's China Open in Beijing to compete in the Asian Games in Japan, where she won a bronze medal in women's singles for the Philippines. In the MLB playoffs, the Cleveland Guardians have drawn first blood in their American League Championship Series, beating the Tampa Bay Rays 7-3 in Game 1. Jose Ramirez led the charge for Cleveland, recording 3 hits in 5 at-bats. In the National League Championship Series, the Milwaukee Brewers have opened up a commanding 2-0 series lead over the Los Angeles Dodgers. William Contreras' home run and RBI single sparked Milwaukee's 7-4 win in Game 2, leaving LA with a mountain to climb as they seek a third straight World Series title. Game 3 of the Best of 7 series is in Los Angeles on Thursday morning Hong Kong time. And finally, in football, Coventry earned their first Premier League home win in 25 years after a 4-1 crushing of Newcastle. Victory pulls Frank Lampard's side out of the relegation zone and into 14th with 6 points from 6 matches. Jack Rudoni's opener in the 6th minute marked Coventry's first top-flight home goal at the CBS Arena, which became their home in 2005. And that's your look at sport.
0: And here's your look at the weather forecast for this afternoon and tonight. Sunny, dry, and hot in the afternoon. Fine tonight. Light winds. The outlook, mainly fine at first tomorrow with winds during the day. 1 or 2 light rain patches later on. Sunny intervals in the following couple of days, and it will be fine and dry during the day on the Chunyang Festival and the day after. Regionally, winds are weak over the coast of Guangdong, and the relative humidity over many places has fallen to about 60% around noon today. Currently, the temperature is 30 degrees at the observatory, and the relative humidity now at 68%. The news from RTHK.

0: the tenor saxophone, and the BBC Scottish Symphony Orchestra, led by John Wilson. And at the very beginning of this section, we had an improvisation of Lucilla Galeazzi's Voglio una casa, I want a house. The vocalist was Lucilla Galeazzi herself, and she was accompanied by L'Arpeggiata. After that, we had Karen Lechner and Sergio Tiempo on the pianos, playing for us Pablo Ziegler's Sandunga.
1: 唔该晒 Jessica 吴艺晴用英语为我哋介绍刚才听过嘅咁多首作品啊！咁我哋听过一啲有住爵士乐色彩嘅音乐之后咧，今集一时之选亦都要结束啦！多谢你收听啊！我系马莹莹，下次再见啦！

0: RTHK, the news at 2 with Peter Caveos. Transport Secretary Mabel Chan says the new Huanggang port is ready for a real stress test over the coming Chungyang Festival long weekend. She says operations on the first day of its reopening were smooth yesterday, but promised that officials would not let their guard down. Speaking on a radio program, Chan says extra resources are being arranged for public transport, with bus and minibus operators promising more manpower, vehicles, and services.
1: We will not become complacent. Very soon we'll have the Chungyong Festival long holiday. So during our trial runs, we already prepared contingency plans for high passenger and vehicle flows.
0: Chief Executive John Lee says developing innovative technologies to drive new quality productive forces is crucial for Hong Kong as global tech breakthroughs and industrial transformations are accelerating at greater speeds. Speaking at a forum, Lee said the SAR would fast-forward the development of strategic emerging industries to align with the country's 15th five-year plan.
2: Hong Kong will continue to open up new economic tracks and become a breeding ground for new technologies, new products, and new models around the world. Meanwhile, we will advance new industrialization and promote the deep integration of the digital economy and the real economy, contributing to building a technologically advanced nation.
0: Police say 20 people have been arrested in a recent crackdown on a transnational prostitution ring. The syndicate, active in the Sham Shui Po and Tsuen Wan districts, allegedly trafficked women from Southeast Asia to Hong Kong and controlled them from prostitution. Senior Inspector Lam Wai Yan said core members of the prostitution ring included Southeast Asians who had resided in the SAR for many years.

0: employers and who use their personal networks and language skills to recruit the women.
1: The syndicate provided the women with travel expenses and accommodation, but the women, in exchange, had to offer 30 to 45 unpaid sexual services. Only after completing this unpaid service period can they earn income through prostitution, splitting their earnings with the syndicate on a 50-50 basis. Such an approach kept these women under the control of the ring upon their arrivals in Hong Kong and enabled the syndicate to make huge profits.
0: The International Monetary Fund has lowered its forecast for China's economic growth to 4.5% this year, as higher energy prices due to the Middle East war and a slump in domestic spending weigh on activity in the world's second largest economy. However, the IMF raised its forecast for global growth in 2026 by 0.1 percentage point to 3.1%, citing resilience in the face of high energy costs and other shocks. The IMF's Research Department Deputy Director Petya Kovea was speaking at a summit in Bangkok.
2: So we have a global economy that has been very resilient, but we may be reaching some of the limits of that resilience. And so, indeed, the war in the Middle East and the high energy prices has been a big factor, one of the main forces. But then the part that's, I think, important to take away from it is that we've also seen a lot of resilience within commodity markets.
0: U.S. federal agents searched the Washington home of Democratic Congresswoman Ilhan Omar as part of what officials said was a criminal investigation into alleged immigration fraud. It marks a dramatic escalation in U.S. President Donald Trump's confrontation with the outspoken lawmaker. Hours after the raid, Trump called Omar a disaster at an Ohio rally and attacked Somali immigrants to the country.
3: They come from a part of the world that only knows how to kill each other. All they do is kill each other in the streets. Then they come into the United States of America and they tell us how to run our country. We're not going to stand for it. They drive up taxes. They drive up health care costs, insurance costs, child care costs, and they cheat on everything. It's a disaster, and we're not going to stand for it.
0: Omar, whose parents immigrated from Somalia, accused the Trump administration of political intimidation. She's seeking a fifth term in the U.S. House in the November 3rd midterm elections. And Donald Trump has confirmed reports his administration is considering firing the ambassador to Greece, Kimberly Guilfoyle, who has come under pressure following a series of damaging revelations. In recent days, the Wall Street Journal published a series of highly embarrassing articles about the former Fox News host and longtime Trump ally. According to the newspaper, Guilfoyle asked Eric Dieters, an influential supporter of the president, to write off $100,000 in credit card debt. And a look at the forecast. Sunny, dry, and hot in the afternoon and fine tonight. Currently, the temperature is 30 degrees Celsius at the observatory and the relative humidity is 66%. The news from RTHK.
4: 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For a shower storage type electric water heater, don't install a valve at its water outlet and don't use a shower head with a valve.
5: Construction work, renovations, and building maintenance can all be risky jobs, especially when working at height. 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Failing to take the proper safety precautions can result in serious injury or death. Don't risk your life at work. Never cut corners. When working at height, safety comes first.

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0: RTHK, the news at 3 with Peter Caveos. Transport Secretary Mabel Chan says the new Hong Kong port is ready for a real stress test over the coming Chungyang Festival long weekend. She said operations after its reopening yesterday were smooth, but promised that officials would not let their guard down. Speaking on a radio program, Chan said extra resources are being arranged for public transport, with bus and minibus operators promising more manpower, vehicles, and services.
1: We will not become complacent. Very soon we'll have the Chungyang Festival long holiday. So during our trial runs, we already prepared contingency plans for high passenger and vehicle flows.
0: Chief Executive John Lee says developing innovative technologies to drive new quality productive forces is crucial for Hong Kong as global tech breakthroughs and industrial transformations are accelerating at greater speeds. Speaking at a forum, Lee said the SAR would fast-forward the development of strategic emerging industries to align with the nation's 15th five-year plan.
2: Hong Kong will continue to open up new economic tracks and become a breeding ground for new technologies, new products, and new models around the world. Meanwhile, we will advance new industrialization and promote the deep integration of the digital economy and the real economy, contributing to building a technologically advanced nation.
0: Police say 20 people have been arrested in a recent crackdown on a transnational prostitution ring active in the Sham Shui Po and Tsuen Wan districts. The syndicate allegedly trafficked women from Southeast Asia to Hong Kong. Senior Inspector Lam Wai Yan said core members of the prostitution ring included Southeast Asians who had resided in the SAR for many years and who used their personal networks and language skills to recruit the women.
3: The syndicate provided the women with travel expenses and accommodation, but the women, in exchange, had to offer 30 to 45 unpaid sexual services. Only after completing this unpaid service period can they earn income through prostitution, splitting their earnings with the syndicate on a 50-50 basis. Such an approach kept these women under the control of the ring upon their arrivals in Hong Kong and in

0: enabled the syndicate to make huge profits.
1: The International Monetary Fund has lowered its forecast for China's economic growth to 4.5% this year as higher energy prices due to the Mideast war and a slump in domestic spending weigh on activity in the world's second largest economy. However, the IMF raised its forecast for global growth in 2026 by 0.1 percentage point to 3.1%, citing resilience in the face of high energy costs and other shocks. The IMF's research department deputy director Petya Koveo spoke at a summit in Bangkok.
2: So we have a global economy that has been very resilient, but we may be reaching some of the limits of that resilience. Indeed, the war in the Middle East and the high energy prices has been a big factor, one of the main forces. But then the part that's, I think, important to take away from it is that we've also seen a lot of resilience within commodity markets.
1: U.S. federal agents searched the Washington home of Congresswoman Ilhan Omar as part of what officials said was a criminal investigation into alleged immigration fraud. It marks a dramatic escalation in U.S. President Donald Trump's confrontation with the outspoken Democratic lawmaker. Speaking at a rally in Ohio later, Trump called Omar a disaster and attacked Somali immigrants to the country.
3: They come from a part of the world that only knows how to kill each other. All they do is kill each other in the streets. Then they come into the United States of America and they tell us how to run our country. We're not going to stand for it. They drive up taxes. They drive up health care costs, insurance costs, child care costs, and they cheat on everything. It's a disaster, and we're not going to stand for it.
1: Omar, whose parents immigrated from Somalia, accused the Trump administration of political intimidation. She's seeking a fifth term in the U.S. House in the midterm elections next month. R.J. Mitty, the young actor best known for playing Walter White Jr. in the award-winning TV series Breaking Bad, has died. He was 34. The cause of death for the actor, who lived with cerebral palsy, was not immediately revealed. The TV show is widely regarded as one of the best English-language dramas produced for television in the 21st century. A look at the weather forecast now for this afternoon and tonight. Sunny, dry, and hot in the afternoon. Fine tonight with light winds. The outlook mainly fine at first tomorrow. Currently, the temperature is 31 degrees Celsius at the observatory, and the relative humidity is at 67%. And starting at 4:30, the heat stress at work warning will become amber. The news from RTHK.

0: and welcome to Concert on 4 and to a concert celebrating Steve Reich at 90 with the Colin Curry Group. Steve Reich is one of America's leading composers. He was trained as a drummer. During the late 1960s, he experimented with combining composition and performance, integrating the traditions of notation and improvisation. Reich's music has consistently focused on issues of rhythmic variation and repetition within a minimalist's texture. Reich is an innovator and one of the greatest exponents of musical minimalism, not without an intense of color, mood, and depth. Described by Steve Reich as one of the finest musicians in the world today, and by Gramophone magazine as the pinnacle of contemporary percussion, Colin Curry is a soloist and chamber musician who champions new music at the very highest level and has premiered a number of works by Reich. To celebrate the composer's 90th, he curated a program of music for pieces of wood, mallet, quartet, and drumming. Perhaps Reich's most famous work, first performed in 1971, which incorporates aspects of ritual into performance. This concert was recorded live on the 17th of February of this year at the Centro de Cultura Contemporánea Conde Duque, Madrid. I'm Stacey Rotter, and my co-host in Cantonese is Toby Wong.
1: 你好，欢迎收听四台音乐会。刚才以英语介绍节目是卢迪斯，我是王家浩。今年是美国最重要的当代作曲家之一莱尔的90岁诞辰。今晚我们会听到居里敲击乐团庆祝莱尔生日的音乐会，演出在2026年2月17号在马德里白雀公爵当代文化中心举行。 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
0: Steve Reich writes, music for pieces of wood grows out of the desire to make music with the simplest possible instruments. The claves, or cylindrical pieces of hard wood used here, were selected for their particular pitches, A, B, C sharp, D sharp, and D sharp an octave above, and for their resonant timbre. This piece is one of the loudest I have ever composed, but uses no amplification whatsoever. The piece requires five performers, each playing a tuned pair of large claves. One player maintains a steady pulse throughout the piece, while another performs a short rhythmic pattern over and over. One by one, the other players build up the same pattern one note at a time, but several beats out of phase with the original pattern. This process is carried out in three sections with patterns of 6, 4, and 3 beats. It's performed now by members of the Colin Currie Group.

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1: 刚才我们听过居里敲击乐团带来是莱尔的木筷子音乐。跟着下来是另一套莱尔的创作《琴曲四重奏》，是由两部箭音琴以及两部五个八度音域的木琴演奏。莱尔曾经音写，我以前从来没有为音域低至大提琴最低音丝的五个八度木琴创作作品。一方面我很高兴使用这么低的音，另一方面我亦都有些担心，因为这么低的音域如果木取稍微用力一点就会产生噪音而不是清楚的音高。最后经过一些实验，我终于找到合适的演奏方式。这一部琴曲四重奏分为三个乐章，速度安排是快慢快。在两个外围快速乐章里面，木琴负责建立和声背景，而这个背景相对比较固定的，两部木琴以卡农的方式互相交织。而箭音琴则负责呈现旋律，开始的时候由一部箭音琴独奏，之后再以卡农的方式互相交织。至于中间的慢乐章，音乐质感则变得较单薄，亦都更加透明，使用的音符较少，尤其是在木琴的部分。莱尔原本担心这个乐章可能会太单薄，但他认为最后反而成为整部作品当中最突出亦都是最出人意料的部分。我们很快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
0: Next, the Mallet Quartet scored for two vibraphones and two 5-octave marimbas. Steve Reich writes, I had never written for 5-octave marimbas extending down to cello C. On the one hand, I was delighted to have the possibility of a low bass, and on the other hand, apprehensive since just slightly too hard a mallet that low can produce noise instead of pitch. Eventually, after a bit of experimentation, this was well worked out.The piece is in three movements, fast, slow, fast. In the two outer fast movements, the marimbas set the harmonic background, which remains rather static. The marimbas interlock in canon. The vibes present the melodic material first, solo, then in canon. However, in the central slow movement, the texture changes into a thinner, more transparent one with very spare use of notes, particularly in the marimbas. I was originally concerned this movement might just be too thin, but I think it ends up being the most striking.

0: We've been listening to the Melic Quartet of Steve Reich, played by members of the Colin Curry Group.
1: 刚才听过居利敲击乐团带来过系莱尔的琴曲四重奏。你收听紧香港电台第四台，今晚欣赏紧系莱尔90岁诞辰居利。

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1: And to complete the program, the longest piece Steve Reich ever composed, drumming. The work is divided into four parts that are performed without pause. The first part is for four pairs of tuned bongo drums, stand mounted and played with sticks. The second for three marimbas played by nine players together with two women's voices. The third for three glockenspiels played by four players together with whistling and piccolo. And the fourth section is for all these instruments and voices combined. The voices in drumming do not sing words, but precisely imitate the sound of the instruments. Drumming begins with two drummers building up the basic rhythmic pattern of the entire piece from a single drum beat played in a cycle of 12 beats with rests on all the other beats. Gradually, additional drum beats are substituted for the rests one at a time until the pattern is completed. The reduction process is simply the reverse, where rests are gradually substituted for the beats one at a time until only a single beat remains. The sections are joined together by the new instruments doubling the exact pattern of the instruments already playing. Drumming is the final expansion and refinement of the phasing process, a process discovered with tape loops that does not appear elsewhere in non-Western or Western music. Drumming also has only one basic rhythmic pattern throughout. This pattern undergoes changes of phase position, pitch, and timbre, but all the performers play this pattern or some part of it throughout the entire piece. To note, Colin Curry hand-picked the ensemble, the Colin Curry Group, formed in 2006 for a performance of drumming at the BBC Proms to celebrate the 70th birthday of Steve Reich. They continue to perform around the world. And this is drumming for Steve Reich's 90th birthday.

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1: 刚才我们欣赏过居利敲击乐团演奏莱尔的击鼓。而来到这里，这一场莱尔90岁诞辰居利敲击乐团的音乐会也要结束了。演出在2026年2月17号在马德里白爵公爵当代文化中心举行。今晚四台音乐会为你作英语介绍，是卢迪斯，我是王家浩，多谢你收听，晚安。
0: This concert on four, Steve Reich at 90, Colin Curry Group, was recorded live at the Centro de Cultura Contemporánea Conde Duque, Madrid, on the 17th of February of this year. The program producer and Cantonese presenter was Toby Wong. I'm Stacey Rodder. Thank you for joining us and goodbye.

To complete the hour, we are going to be listening to excerpts from J.S. Bach's French Suite No. 4 in E-flat, BWV 815.

0: 钢琴家帕拉亚刚才弹奏过是 J.S. 巴克的钢E大调第四法国组曲 BWV 815的选段。
1: We've been listening to Marie Pariah with excerpts from the French Suite No. 4 in E-flat BWV 815 by J.S. Bach. You're with Radio 4. On Concert on 4 on Wednesday night at 8. The Concert Concerto Copenhagen Eine Kleine Fest Music, recorded live at the Queen's Hall, the Royal Library, Copenhagen, on the 8th of February 2025. For more than 35 years, Concerto Copenhagen has stood as a leading ensemble in its field, its artistic director Lars Ulrik Mortensen taking historical material and combining it with artistic originality that is continually evolving. This concert celebrates music as a companion to life's many events.

0: RTHK, the news at 5 with Peter Caveos. Transport Secretary Mabel Chan says the new Huanggang port is ready for a real stress test over the coming Chungyang Festival long weekend. She said operations after its reopening yesterday were smooth, but promised that officials would not let their guard down. Speaking on a radio program, Chan said extra resources are being arranged for public transport, with bus and minibus operators promising more manpower, vehicles, and services.
1: We will not be complacent. Very soon we'll have the long Chungyang Festival holiday. So during our trial runs, we had already prepared contingency plans for high passenger and vehicle flows.
0: Chief Executive John Lee says developing innovative technologies to drive new quality productive forces is crucial for Hong Kong as global tech breakthroughs and industrial transformations are accelerating at greater speeds. Speaking at a forum, Lee said the SAR would fast-forward the development of strategic emerging industries to align with the nation's 15th five-year plan.
2: Hong Kong will continue to open up new economic tracks and become a breeding ground for new technologies, new products, and new models around the world. Meanwhile, we will advance new industrialization and promote the deep integration of the digital economy and the real economy, contributing to building a technologically advanced nation.
0: Power company CLP says a brief voltage dip was recorded on its supply lines between Lai Chi Kok and Siwan Shan shortly after 1 p.m. today. The Fire Services Department received 197 reports of people getting trapped in elevators. A CLP spokesperson said it is following up on the incident and there was no power outage, but some clients might have experienced dimming or flickering of lights, while electrical installations sensitive to voltage fluctuations might have shut down briefly. Hong Kong football fans can now take advantage of exclusive deals around the flower market after watching matches at Mong Kok Stadium. The campaign applies to 5 Hong Kong Premier League games scheduled between October 19th and December 19th. Fans have until the end of the year to redeem discounts by presenting their ticket stubs at participating outlets, which include 34 flower shops, 5 restaurants, and a Chinese medicine clinic. Lawmaker Vincent Cheng chairs the Youth Association, which helped organize the event.
3: This event will last for like 2 months, especially we have a few more matches coming up. I hope that more people can come to Mong Kok to watch our football games and also spend some money to support our local shops.
0: Overseas, the International Monetary Fund has lowered its forecast for China's economic growth to 4.5% this year as higher energy prices due to the Mideast war and a slump in domestic spending weigh on activity in the world's second largest economy. The IMF's Research Department Deputy Director Petya Koveo spoke at a summit in Bangkok.
4: So we have a global economy that has been very resilient, but we may be reaching some of the limits of that resilience. And so, indeed, the war in the Middle East and the high energy prices has been a big factor, one of the main forces. But then the part that's, I think, important to take away from it is that we've also seen a lot of resilience within commodity markets.
0: Police in the Indian capital, New Delhi, have detained leaders of the Cockroach Janta Party on Tuesday after they climbed over barricades to enter a prohibited protest site. The Cockroach Party has been protesting since last month, demanding the resignation of India's chief elector.

0: Election Commissioner over alleged controversial revisions to the voter list. Speaking to the media, Cockroach Party founder Abhijit Dibke said Indian Prime Minister Narendra Modi has a problem with the idea of people protesting.
1: These are signs of a dictator, and if they think that by removing Jantar Mantar from the list of protest sites, the protests will stop, that will not happen. The entire country will become Jantar Mantar, as it is not just a location but the spirit of resistance that will remain alive in every protester.
0: Authorities in South Korea say 8 people have been wounded in a stabbing incident at a supermarket in the city of Incheon, with one person suffering a cardiac arrest. A police spokesperson says officers responding to the scene have arrested a male suspect and launched an investigation into the motive and circumstances of the attack. And the weather forecast for tonight and tomorrow, mainly fine at first. Visibility relatively low in some areas. Temperatures will range between 26 and 31 degrees tomorrow, becoming cloudy with one or two light rain patches during the day. There will also be light winds. The outlook clouder in the following couple of days, one or two light rain patches in the morning and at night. Sunny intervals during the day, fine and dry during the day on the Chungyang Festival and the day after. Currently it's 30 degrees at the observatory and the relative humidity is 71%. The news from RTHK.

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1: In times of tropical cyclones, rainstorms, or extreme conditions, employers and employees should make prior work arrangements, including rules on going to work, staggered releases, resuming work, working from home, and making proper arrangements for employees who still have to be on duty during inclement weather. 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
2: When the local seasonal influenza activity increases, if we fail to strengthen our immunity against flu in time, the risk of contracting flu could shoot up. 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
1: We were listening to Mussorgsky's Night on Bald Mountain as performed by the Santa Cecilia National Academy Orchestra, conducted by Antonio Pappano.

0: the pianist Kun Wu Paik just played for us Mozart's Piano Sonata No. 14 in C minor, K457.
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2: On Concert on 4 tonight at 8, the concert Wigmore Hall 125th Anniversary Festival handles Isis and Galatea, recorded live in the London venue on the 1st of June of this year. The artists for the evening are Les Arts Florissants and William Christie, who have played a key role in securing Wigmore Hall's status as a world-class center for the historically informed interpretation of Baroque music. They return with a celebratory performance of Handel's Acis and Galatea, given in the two-act version that he created for the London stage in 1739. Act 1 focuses exclusively on the idyllic happiness, love, and courtship of the nymph Galatea and the shepherd Acis, with cautionary advice offered by their friend Damon. Act 2 introduces the giant Cyclops, Polyphemus, who bursts onto the scene in a jealous rage, eventually leading to a tragic murder. Described variously as a mask, an entertainment, a pastoral, a little opera, as it was termed when first written, and even an oratorio as well as a serenata, this is a rare chance to hear it performed by such a renowned ensemble and soloists.

0: RTHK, the news at 6 with Sachin Katwi. Transport Secretary Mabel Chan says the new Huanggang port is ready for a real stress test over the upcoming Cheongyang Festival long weekend. She said operations after its reopening yesterday were smooth, but promised that officials would not let their guard down. Speaking on a radio program, Chan said extra resources are being arranged for public transport, with bus and minibus operators promising more manpower, vehicles and services.
1: We will not be complacent. Very soon we'll have a long Cheongyang festival holiday. So during our trial runs, we had already prepared contingency plans for high passenger and vehicle flows.
0: Power company CLP says a brief voltage dip was recorded on its supply lines between Lai Chi Kok and Ziwanshan shortly after 1 p.m. today. The Fire Services Department received 179 reports of people getting trapped in elevators. A CLP spokesperson said it is following up on the incident and there was no power outage, but some clients might have experienced dimming or flickering of lights, while electrical installations sensitive to voltage fluctuations might have shut down briefly. Chief Executive John Lee says developing innovative technologies to drive new quality productive forces is crucial for Hong Kong. Speaking at a forum, Lee said the SAR would fast-forward the development of strategic emerging industries to align with the nation's 15th five-year plan.
2: Hong Kong will continue to open up new economic tracks and become a breeding ground for new technologies, new products, and new models around the world. Meanwhile, we will advance new industrialization and promote the deep integration of the digital economy and the real economy, contributing to building a technologically advanced nation.
0: Taipo Football Club says it has mutually terminated its contract with Gabriel Mesquita, effective immediately. The Brazilian footballer had been suspended from training since yesterday for allegedly sending racist messages online. Writing on social media, the club said Mesquita was given the opportunity to share his side of the story with the disciplinary committee. The club added that it maintains a strict zero-tolerance policy against racism and improper conduct for all personnel. The Ombudsman Jack Chan has announced a direct investigation into the Leisure and Cultural Services Department's management of indoor fitness rooms, citing severe shortages in mandatory training places and a booking system that may be wasting public resources. Details from Altus Wong.
3: Jack Chan said the investigation was prompted by a surge in demand for fitness room use, with registered users jumping 56% from about 151,000 in 2023 to 236,000 in 2025. Total annual visits rose 50% over the same period to 7.26 million. Currently, members of the public who wish to use LCSD fitness rooms must either hold a relevant qualification from the Physical Fitness Association of Hong Kong, China, or complete a 3-hour briefing session and pass a written test, or finish a 12-hour training course with at least 80% attendance. Those who fail to secure a place in either program cannot use the facilities. A preliminary inquiry revealed that the number of places for mandatory briefing sessions and training courses falls far short of the demand, and the Ombudsman noted that no similar requirements exist for other risky sports such as swimming. The probe will also examine the booking mechanism, where monthly ticket holders face no penalties for no-shows and can cancel up to 1 hour before a session, making it difficult for others to take up vacated slots, as well as utilization rates, monitoring measures and equipment maintenance.
0: The MTR says services on the Kun Tong line between Kun Tong and Tew Keng Ling stations have been suspended because of a fire at Lam Tin Station.

Trains between Whampoa and Kwun Tong stations are running at 4-minute intervals. Free shuttle buses have been arranged among Kwun Tong, Lamptin and Yau Tong stations. And the weather forecast for tonight and tomorrow. Mainly fine at first. Visibility will be relatively low in some areas. Temperatures will range between 26 and 31 degrees, becoming cloudy with one or two light rain patches during the day. Light winds becoming moderate easterlies tomorrow, occasionally fresh offshore. The outlook, cloudy in the following couple of days, one or two light rain patches in the morning and at night. At the observatory right now, it's 29 degrees, humidity is standing at 74%, and that's the news from RTHK.

0: go.
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1: We just had the Lausanne Chamber Orchestra performing for us the first movement of Vivaldi's Autumn. The violinist and conductor was Renaud Capuçon.

0: RTHK, the news at 7 with Peter Caveos. Transport Secretary Mabel Chan says the new Huanggang port is ready for a real stress test over the coming Chungyang Festival long weekend. She said operations after its reopening yesterday were smooth, but promised that officials would not let their guard down. Speaking on a radio program, Chan said extra resources are being arranged for public transport with bus and minibus operators, promising more manpower, vehicles, and services.
1: We will not be complacent. Very soon we'll have the long Chungyang Festival holiday. So during our trial runs, we have already prepared contingency plans for high passenger and vehicle flows.
0: Power company CLP says a brief voltage dip was recorded on its supply lines between Lai Chi Kok and Ziwan Shan shortly after 1 p.m. today, trapping a number of people in lifts, Wallace Wong reports.
2: The Fire Services Department received 179 reports of people being trapped in lifts and 40 fire alarms being activated after power giant CLP reported a brief voltage dip at around 1 p.m. Acting Deputy Chief Fire Officer Yong Wai Meng said four people felt unwell after being trapped in lifts and three of them, aged 68 to 71, were sent to hospital for treatment. A CLP spokesperson said there was no power outage during the period. However, it says some clients might have experienced a dimming or flickering of lights, while some electrical installations sensitive to voltage changes might have had their operations suspended due to the activation of protection systems.
0: The MTR says a fire near Lamtin Station has been put out about 30 minutes after it started. The incident, which occurred around 6 p.m., affected services on the Kwun Tong line between Kwun Tong and To King Lung stations. The rail operator said safety checks are being conducted and normal services will gradually resume. Free shuttle buses have been arranged between Kwun Tong, Lam Tin, and Yau Tong stations. Hong Kong football fans can now take advantage of exclusive deals around the flower market after watching matches at Mong Kok Stadium. The campaign applies to five Hong Kong Premier League games scheduled between October 19th and December 19th. Fans have until the end of the year to redeem discounts by presenting their ticket stubs at participating outlets, which include 34 flower shops, five restaurants, and a Chinese medical clinic. Lawmaker Vincent Chung chairs the youth association, which helped organize the event.
3: This event will last for like 2 months, especially we have a few more matches coming up. I hope that more people can come to Mong Kok to watch our football games and also spend some money to support our local shops.
0: Charles Chung, General Secretary of the Football Association of Hong Kong China, noted that over 300,000 people attend local Premier League and representative team matches every year. He voiced hope that the cross-promotional drive would increase match turnout while helping the wider economy.
4: What I expect is that, okay, either this campaign can boost the attendance to some of our events or make use of our attendance to boost the economy of the Hong Kong.
0: Sticking with football, Taipo Football Club says it has mutually terminated the contract with Gabriel Mesquita effective immediately. The Brazilian footballer had been suspended from training since yesterday for allegedly sending racist messages online. Writing on social media, the club said Mesquita was given the opportunity to share his side of the story with the disciplinary committee. The club added that it maintains a strict zero-tolerance policy against racism and improper conduct for all personnel. Overseas, police in the Indian capital, New Delhi, have detained leaders of the Cockroach Janta Party on Tuesday after they climbed over barricades to enter a prohibited protest site. The Cockroach Party has been protesting since last month, demanding the resignation of India's chief election commissioner over alleged controversial revisions to the voter list. Speaking to the media, Cockroach Party founder Abhijit Dibke said Indian Prime Minister Narendra Modi has a problem with the idea of people protesting.
5: These are signs of a dictator, and if they think that by removing Janta Manta from the list of protest sites, the protests will stop, that will not happen. The entire country will become Janta Manta, as it is not just a location but the spirit of resistance that will remain alive in every protester.
0: And a look at the weather forecast for tonight and tomorrow, mainly fine at first. Visibility relatively low in some areas. Temperatures will range between 26 and 31 degrees tomorrow, becoming cloudy with one or two light rain patches during the day. Also, light winds. Outlook cloudier in the following couple of days. One or two light rain patches in the morning and at night, and sunny intervals during the day. Fine and dry during the day on the Chungyang Festival and the day after. Currently, it is 29 degrees Celsius, and the relative humidity is sitting at 77%.

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1: 新闻之后带俾你最新一节嘅交通消息。港铁观塘线服务方面，蓝田站附近路轨旁嘅火警已经处理，观塘线列车服务逐步回复正常。有关自爆巴士、车务及站务安排，请留意港铁官方最新公布。目前喺鲤鱼门道，由于有紧急事故，往旺角方向近蓝田港铁站嘅部分行车线封闭，龙尾游翠苑、东隧收费广场。观塘一带交通繁忙，观塘道往油塘方向，龙尾平石村。 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
2: Hong Kong's five-year plan is announced. Security is the prerequisite for development, while development reinforces security. We will safeguard national security under the holistic approach. Develop an AI city brain for strengthened capabilities. Improve the civil service training system, expedite digitalization and intelligentization, enhance collaboration of district councils, care teams, and the three district committees.
3: The election committee is a key part of the Hong Kong SAR's electoral system. It comprises accomplished members from different fields with important functions like nominating candidates and voting in chief executive elections. The Election Committee subsector ordinary elections will be held on November 22nd, with nomination period from October 7th to 20th. To ensure one country, two systems and Hong Kong sustained stability, eligible persons are called to participate and nominate.

on the Concert on Four Repeat this Wednesday afternoon at 3. The concert, China NCPA Orchestra, the Brooklyn Cyphers, recorded live on the 22nd of September 2024 in the National Center for the Performing Arts Concert Hall, Beijing. After a three-season journey deciphering the Brooklyn Code, the China NCPA Orchestra's exploration culminated in a glorious finale commemorating the composer's bicentennial. As the grand conclusion of this celebrated series, music director Lu Jia led the orchestra in Bruckner's only explicitly programmatic symphony, The Fourth Romantic. Inspired by four lyric poems from the Song and Yuan dynasties, Sentiments, Autumn, a work by composer Yao Chen, the song cycle received its world premiere in this concert. Bass baritone Shen Yang features.

0: We will not be complacent. Very soon we'll have the Long Chengyang Festival holiday. So during our trial runs, we had already prepared contingency plans for high passenger and vehicle flows.
1: Chief Executive John Lee says developing innovative technologies to drive new quality productive forces is crucial for Hong Kong as global tech breakthroughs and industrial transformations are accelerating at greater speeds. Speaking at a forum, Lee said the SAR would fast forward the development of strategic emerging industries to align with the nation's 15th five-year plan.
2: Hong Kong will continue to open up new economic tracks and become a breeding ground for new technologies, new products, and new models around the world. Meanwhile, we will advance new industrialization and promote the deep integration of the digital economy and the real economy, contributing to building a technologically advanced nation.
1: Power company CLP says a brief voltage dip was recorded on its supply lines between Lai Chi Kok and Tsi Wan Shan shortly after 1 p.m. today, trapping a number of people in lifts. Wallace Wong reports.
3: The Fire Services Department received 179 reports of people being trapped in lifts and 40 fire alarms being activated after power giant CLP reported a brief voltage dip at around 1 p.m. Acting Deputy Chief Fire Officer Yong Wai Meng said four people felt unwell after being trapped in lifts and three of them, aged 68 to 71, were sent to hospital for treatment. A CLP spokesperson said there was no power outage during the period. However, it says some clients might have experienced a dimming or flickering of lights, while some electrical installations sensitive to voltage changes might have had their operations suspended due to the activation of protection systems.
1: The Ombudsman Jack Chan has announced a direct investigation into the Leisure and Cultural Services Department's management of indoor fitness rooms, citing severe shortages in mandatory training places and a booking system that may be wasting public resources. Details from Altus Wong.
4: Jack Chan said the investigation was prompted by a surge in demand for fitness room use, with registered users jumping 56% from about 151,000 in 2023 to 236,000 in 2025. Total annual visits rose 50% over the same period to 7.26 million. Currently, members of the public who wish to use LCSD fitness rooms must either hold a relevant qualification from the Physical Fitness Association of Hong Kong, China, or complete a 3-hour briefing session and pass a written test, or finish a 12-hour training course with at least 80% attendance. Those who fail to secure a place in either program cannot use the facilities. A preliminary inquiry revealed that the number of places for mandatory briefing sessions and training courses falls far short of the demand, and the Ombudsman noted that no similar requirements exist for other risky sports such as swimming. The probe will also examine the booking mechanism where monthly ticket holders face no penalties for no-shows and can cancel up to 1 hour before a session, making it difficult for others to take up vacated slots, as well as utilization rates, monitoring measures and equipment maintenance.
1: Hong Kong football fans can now take advantage of exclusive deals around the flower market after watching matches at Mong Kok Stadium. The campaign applies to 5 Hong Kong Premier League games scheduled between October 19th and December 19th. Fans have until the end of the year to redeem discounts by presenting their ticket stubs at participating outlets, which include 34 flower shops, 5 restaurants, and a Chinese medicine clinic. Lawmaker Vincent Cheng chairs the Youth Association, which helped organize the event.
5: This event will last for like 2 months, especially we have a few more matches coming up. I hope that more people can come to Mong Kok to watch our football games and also spend some money to support our local shops.
1: And a quick look at the weather forecast for tonight and tomorrow. Mainly fine at first, visibility relatively low in some areas. Temperatures will range between 26 and 31 degrees. Tomorrow becoming cloudy with 1 or 2 light rain patches during the day. Currently, the temperature is 28 degrees Celsius at the observatory. The relative humidity, 77%. The news from RTHK.

0: Hello and welcome to tonight's Concert on Four and to the Concert Wigmore Hall 125th Anniversary Festival, Handel's Acis and Galatea, recorded live in the London venue on the 1st of June of this year. The artists for the evening are Les Arts Florissants and William Christie, who have played a key role in securing Wigmore Hall's status as a world-class center for historically informed interpretation of Baroque music. They return with a celebratory performance of Handel's Acis and Galatea, given in the two-act version that he created for the London stage in 1739. Act One focuses exclusively on the idyllic happiness, love, and courtship of the nymph Galatea and the shepherd Acis, with cautionary advice offered by their friend Damon. Act Two introduces the giant Cyclops, Polyphemus, who bursts onto the scene in a jealous rage, eventually leading to a tragic murder. Described variously as a masque, an entertainment, a pastoral, a little opera, as it was termed when first written, and even an oratorio, as well as a serenata, this is a rare chance to hear it performed by such a renowned ensemble. Soprano Rachel Redmond is Galatea, tenors James Way and Richard Pitzinger are Acis and Damon, respectively, and bass baritone Patrick Rowan is Polyphemus. I'm Stacey Rotter, as my co-host in Cantonese is Toby Wong.
1: 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
0: Handel's Acis and Galatea is called variously a masque and oratorio and an English pastoral opera with music after the Italian manner. Handel composed Acis in 1718 for a private performance at the palatial house called Canons in Middlesex, where he was resident composer to James Bridges, the Earl of Carnarvon, soon to be the Duke of Chandos. The libretto is by John Gay, who later wrote The Beggar's Opera, and there seems to be some additional lines by Alexander Pope. The story comes from John Dryden's English translation of Ovid's Metamorphoses, published a year before Handel's setting. The scene is Arcadia, where all of nature is in harmony. A group of youths and nymphs are celebrating their carefree lives, among them Galatea, who isn't quite in the mood as she's separated from her love, the shepherd boy, Acis. The cheerful, twittering birds only make her desire more unbearable. Acis, meanwhile, is looking for Galatea. His friend Damon, wanting him to snap out of his melancholy, tries to persuade him to abandon his search and rejoin the fun. Eventually, the lovers are reunited and declare their love for each other. The nymphs join them to celebrate their happiness. Joining Les Arts Florissants, led by William Christie, are soprano Rachel Redmond as Galatea and tenors James Way and Richard Pitzinger as Acis and Damon, respectively.

Hansel decided to revive Acis in 1739 and returned to the original and made relatively minor changes. In this second version of the original work, the version that we are hearing this evening, Hansel divided the piece for the first time into two acts, adding the chorus, Happy Wheat, and the first act. And we heard Act One performed by Les Arts Florissants, led by William Christie, with soprano Rachel Redmond as Galatea, tenor James Way as Acis, and tenor Richard Pitzinger as Damon.

0: 刚才欣赏过韩德尔的《阿西斯与加拉蒂亚 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
1: Act 2 begins with the giant Polyphemus stalking through the forest, intent on having Galatea for himself. She, however, is disgusted by him and is having none of it. Acis is enraged and leaps to Galatea's defense. Damon, seeing trouble for his friend, tries to persuade him against following the fleeting passions of love, but Galatea interrupts him and declares her constancy to Acis. The lovers commit to each other, but the furiously jealous Polyphemus cannot stand the rejection and hurls a rock at Acis, killing him. The youths and nymphs mourn his death, joined by a lamenting Galatea. They remind her that being divine, she has the power to save Acis. She transforms her lifeless lover into a beautiful fountain. So now, joining Lesart Florissant, soprano Rachel Redmond as Galatea, tenor James Way as Acis, tenor Richard Pitzinger as Damon, and bass baritone Patrick Rowan as Polyphemus. Of the four characters, the monster Polyphemus seems the most complex, as it's not really clear whether we should take him seriously or not. Handel portrays him with some humor and certainly as larger than life, but at the same time as being a pathetic failure, his behavior at the end is horrific. William Christie now directs the second act of Handel's Acis and Galatea.

0: Handel's Isis and Galatea was performed by Les Arts Florissants. The soloists were Rachel Redmond as Galatea, James Way as Isis, Richard Pitzinger as Damon, and Patrick Rowan as the murdering Polyphemus. The performance was directed from the harpsichord and organ by Les Arts Florissants' founder, William Christie.
1: 刚才听过基斯提指挥嘅梵花古乐团，加上女高音韵德文、男高音詹士伟、男高音毕升加以及低男中音罗云，送上过系韩德尔嘅阿西斯与加拉蒂亚HWV49当中嘅第二幕。 而嚟到呢度呢一场威格爱音乐厅125周年致庆梵花古乐团韩德尔的阿西斯与加拉蒂亚亦都要结束啦。 演出喺2026年6月1号喺伦敦威格爱音乐厅举行。今晚四台音乐会为你作英语介绍系卢迪斯，我系王家浩，多谢你收听，晚安。
0: This concert on four, Wigmore Hall 125th Anniversary Festival, Handel's Isis and Galatea, was recorded live in Wigmore Hall, London on the 1st of June of this year. The program producer and Cantonese presenter was Toby Wong. I'm Stacey Rodder. Thank you for joining us and goodbye. 4 on Wednesday night at 8.

0: Concert Concerto Copenhagen, Eine kleine Festmusik, recorded live at the Queen's Hall, the Royal Library, Copenhagen, on the 8th of February 2025. For more than 35 years, Concerto Copenhagen has stood as a leading ensemble in its field, its artistic director Lars Ulrik Mortensen taking historical material and combining it with artistic originality that is continually evolving. This concert celebrates music as a companion to life's many events, presenting a wealth of 18th century pieces created with one clear purpose: to entertain and dazzle aristocrats and other influential figures at festive occasions. Music that is playful, quirky, irresistibly catchy, and brilliantly virtuosic, and commonly known at the time as Nachtmusik or serenade music. We will hear from well-known and not-so-well-known composers who specialized in this sparkling form of musical entertainment in this eclectic program.
1: 星期四晚上8点的四台音乐会，中国国家大剧院管弦乐团新春华尔兹，是在2025年1月26号北京国家大剧院音乐厅录音。中国国家大剧院管弦乐团和他们的音乐总监吕嘉，还有北京爱乐合唱团，迎接2025年将到的农历新年。这个特别节目更纪念小约翰史特劳斯诞辰200周年和肖斯达高维涅忌辰50周年。 我们将欣赏多首脍炙人口的作品，当中以小约翰史特劳斯为主，还有拉赫曼尼诺夫生机盎然的《春潮》，有中国旋律的文化共鸣，包括潘振声的《的哩的哩》和刘炽的《让我们荡起双桨》。这场演出以东西音乐传统交织而成，既致敬历久不衰的艺术，更以希望同喜乐迎接将来。

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0: RTHK, the news at 10 with Peter Caveos. Railway operator MTR says an insulating component on a track switch near Lam Tin Station caught fire, adding that they suspect it was caused by a short circuit. The incident disrupted services on the Kwantung line during the evening rush hour. The fire started at about 5:30 p.m. between Kwantung and Chongqing Link stations. The MTR said normal services gradually resumed at around 6:30 p.m. after the fire was put out and safety checks were completed. The MTR added that it will conduct a thorough investigation into the incident. Transport Secretary Mabel Chan says the new Huanggang port is ready for a real stress test over the upcoming Qingyang Festival long weekend. Speaking on a radio program, Chan said extra resources are being arranged for public transport, with bus and minibus operators promising more manpower, vehicles and services.
1: We will not be complacent. Very soon we'll have a long Qingyang Festival holiday. So during our trial runs, we already prepared contingency plans for high passenger and vehicle.

0: said there was no power outage during the period. However, it said some clients might have experienced a dimming or flickering of lights, while some electrical installations sensitive to voltage changes might have had their operations suspended due to the activation of protection systems.
1: Chief Executive John Lee says developing innovative technologies to drive new quality productive forces is crucial for Hong Kong. Speaking at a forum, Lee said the SAR would fast-forward the development of strategic emerging industries to align with the nation's 15th five-year plan.
2: Hong Kong will continue to open up new economic tracks and become a breeding ground for new technologies, new products, and new models around the world. Meanwhile, we will advance new industrialization and promote the deep integration of the digital economy and the real economy, contributing to building a technologically advanced nation.
1: Hong Kong football fans can now take advantage of exclusive deals around the flower market after watching matches at Mong Kok Stadium. The campaign applies to five Hong Kong Premier League games scheduled between October 19th and December 19th. Fans have until the end of the year to redeem discounts by presenting their ticket stubs at participating outlets, which include 34 flower shops, five restaurants, and a Chinese medicine clinic. Lawmaker Vincent Chung chairs the Youth Association, which helped organize the event.
3: This event will last for like 2 months. Especially we have a few more matches coming up. I hope that more people can come to Mong Kok to watch our football games and also spend some money to support our local shops.
1: Charles Chung, General Secretary of the Football Association of Hong Kong, China, noted that over 300,000 people attend local Premier League and representative team matches every year. He voiced hope that the cross-promotional drive would increase match turnout while helping the wider economy.
4: What I expect is that, okay, either this campaign can boost the attendance to some of our events or make use of our attendance to boost the economy of Hong Kong.
1: Overseas, police in the Indian capital, New Delhi, have detained leaders of the Cockroach Janta Party on Tuesday after they climbed over barricades to enter a prohibited protest site. The Cockroach Party has been protesting since last month, demanding the resignation of India's chief election commissioner over alleged controversial revisions to the voter list. Speaking to the media, Cockroach Party founder Abhijit Dibke said Indian Prime Minister Narendra Modi has a problem with the idea of people protesting.
2: These are signs of a dictator, and if they think that by removing Janta Manta from the list of protest sites, the protests will stop, that will not happen. The entire country will become Janta Manta, as it is not just a location but the spirit of resistance that will remain alive in every protester.
1: And a look at the weather forecast for tonight and tomorrow, mainly fine at first. Temperatures will range between 26 and 31 degrees. Tomorrow becoming cloudy with one or two light rain patches during the day. Also light winds. The outlook cloudier in the following couple of days and one or two light rain patches in the morning and at night. Currently the temperature is 28 degrees Celsius at the observatory and the relative humidity is 80%. The news from RTHK.
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6: 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Participants in the scheme also receive medical subsidies. 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

Concert on 4 has always dedicated itself to sharing the most exciting musical happenings in Hong Kong with our listeners. And on this coming episode, we'll be bringing you the Artistry of International Chopin Competition 2025 gold medalist Eric Liu in Chopin's Piano Concerto No. 1 in E minor, illuminating its lyricism and youthful ardor with his poetic voice alongside our Hong Kong Philharmonic Orchestra. Resident conductor Liu Kwok-mun will also lead the orchestra in eminent living composer Yao Chen's newly commissioned Waltz of the Rolling Giants, written especially for the orchestra's China and international tours in the 2026-27 season, as well as Stravinsky's Firebird Suite, ablaze with orchestral fireworks. Join us for the Hong Kong Philharmonic Orchestra Chengdu Pre-Tour Concert, Eric Liu Plays Chopin, on Concert on 4 Repeat this coming Thursday, October 15th at 3 p.m.

0: RTHK, the news at 11 with Todd Harding. Tonight's headlines: Hwang Kyung-po prepares for its first major test at the upcoming Chungnyeong Festival. Police lay a holding charge of murder against a foreign domestic helper on suspicion of killing an elderly woman. And a voltage dip in Kowloon traps people in elevators. Transport Secretary Mabel Chan says the new Hwang Kyung port is ready for a real stress test over the upcoming Chungnyeong Festival long weekend. She said operations after the port's reopening yesterday went smoothly, but promised that officials would not let their guard down. Speaking on a radio program, Chan said extra resources are being arranged for public transport, with bus and minibus operators promising more manpower, vehicles and services.
1: We will not be complacent. Very soon we'll have the long Chungnyeong Festival holiday. So during our trial runs, we have already prepared contingency plans for high passenger and vehicle flows.
0: Power company CLP says a brief voltage dip was recorded on its supply lines between Lai Chi Kok and Siwan Sun shortly after 1 p.m. today, trapping a number of people in lifts. Wallace Wong reports.
2: The Fire Services Department received 179 reports of people being trapped in lifts and 40 fire alarms being activated after power giant CLP reported a brief voltage dip at around 1 p.m. Acting Deputy Chief Fire Officer Yong Wai Meng said four people felt unwell after being trapped in lifts, and three of them, aged 68 to 71, were sent to hospital for treatment. A CLP spokesperson said there was no

0: was declared dead within an hour of being taken to hospital. Chief Executive John Lee says developing innovative technologies to drive new quality productive forces is crucial for Hong Kong as global tech breakthroughs and industrial transformations are accelerating at great speeds. Speaking at a forum, Lee said the SAR would fast-forward the development of strategic emerging industries to align with the nation's 15th five-year plan.
1: Hong Kong will continue to open up new economic tracks and become a breeding ground for new technologies, new products, and new models around the world. Meanwhile, we will advance new industrialization and promote the deep integration of the digital economy and the real economy, contributing to building a technologically advanced nation.
0: Railway operator MTR says an insulating component on a track switch near Lam Tin Station caught fire, adding that they suspect it was caused by a short circuit. The incident disrupted services on the Kwun Tong line during the evening rush hour. The fire started at about 5:30 p.m. between Kwun Tong and Tu King Leng stations. The MTR said normal services gradually resumed at around 6:30 p.m. after the fire was put out and safety checks were completed. The MTR added that it will conduct a thorough investigation into the incident. Hong Kong football fans can now take advantage of exclusive deals around the flower market after watching matches at Mong Kok Stadium. The campaign applies to five Hong Kong Premier League games scheduled between October 19th and December 19th. Fans have until the end of the year to redeem discounts by presenting their ticket stubs at participating outlets, which include 34 flower shops, five restaurants and a Chinese medicine clinic. Lawmaker Vincent Chang chairs the Youth Association, which helped organize the scheme.
2: This event will last for like 2 months, especially we have a few more matches coming up. I hope that more people can come to Mong Kok to watch our football games and also spend some money to support our local shops.
0: And the weather forecast, mainly fine at first, but visibility might be quite low in some areas. Temperatures in the region of 26 to 31 degrees, becoming cloudy with one or two light rain patches during the daytime. Winds will be light, becoming moderate easterlies, occasionally fresh offshore. Currently at the observatory, 28 degrees Celsius, humidity 82%. 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The time is 5 minutes past 11.
3: Hong Kong's first five-year plan and the 2026 policy address have been announced.
4: The five-year plan is a blueprint for development, proactively aligning with the national 15th five-year plan. The policy address is an annual implementation roadmap outlining key measures for each year.
3: Hong Kong will boost its international advantages, expedite development of the northern metropolis, and improve people's livelihood.
4: A strategic vision for a bright new era, driving reform and boosting development, unleashing opportunities and enhancing livelihood.
5: Hong Kong's five-year plan is announced. We will elevate our status as an international financial center, maritime center and aviation hub and trade center, and develop an international INT center and a hub for high-caliber talent. As an international financial center, we strive to attract capital, talent, and enterprises. 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

on the Concert on Full Repeat this Wednesday afternoon at 3. The concert, China NCPA Orchestra, the Brooklyn Cyphers, recorded live on the 22nd of September 2024 in the National Center for the Performing Arts Concert Hall, Beijing. After a three-season journey deciphering the Brooklyn Code, the China NCPA Orchestra's exploration culminated in a glorious finale commemorating the composer's bicentennial. As the grand conclusion of this celebrated series, music director Lu Jia led the orchestra in Bruckner's only explicitly programmatic symphony, The Fourth, Romantic. Inspired by four lyric poems from the Song and Yuan dynasties, Sentiments, Autumn, a work by composer Yao Chen, the song cycle received its world premiere in this concert. Bass baritone Shen Yang features.

My father, Reverend Dennis Rogers, was the minister of Union Church from 1965 to 1977. His untimely death brought many changes. My mum began the following poem in the 1960s and finished it in 1994. Let the best remain. The spoken word hangs as breath on a frosty day. Nothing heard is ever lost or ever fades away. A silent glance reveals a hidden ray of every passing wave. No ripple moves away. All seen is recorded images to stay. Nothing lost to vision, all set to replay. Memory is the miracle stored within the brain, never to be forgotten, but let the best remain. Beyond the brain is spirit, and nothing done is vain, for all at last forgiven, to let the best remain. In 1981, she married the also widowed Bishop of Hong Kong, Gilbert Baker. They had 5 happy years in UK before he died. Her poetry and friends helped her through. Here are her thoughts on friendship, written around the year 2000. Friends have sustained and remained caring and sharing in laughter and talking and walking through life's hills and vales. Though divided by space in far-flung places, nothing has severed the silver cord or broken the golden bowl. Often unspoken, heart-close friends will always be in tune, a part of lifelong harmony.

0: RTHK, the news at 12 with Todd Harding. Police say they've laid a holding charge of murder against a foreign domestic helper on suspicion of killing the elderly woman she'd been caring for. The 52-year-old suspect and the 93-year-old victim lived in a public housing unit at Taklong Estate in Kai Tak. Police said video footage seized on Monday showed the victim came under attack several times from 8 a.m. on Sunday. The woman was declared dead within an hour of being taken to hospital. Hong Kong football fans can now take advantage of exclusive deals around the flower market after watching matches at Mong Kok Stadium. The campaign applies to five Hong Kong Premier League games between October the 19th and December the 19th. Fans have until the end of the year to redeem discounts by presenting their ticket stubs at participating outlets, which include 34 flower shops, five restaurants and a Chinese medicine clinic. Lawmaker Vincent Cheng chairs the Youth Association, which helped organize the scheme.
1: This event will last for like 2 months, especially we have a few more matches coming up. I hope that more people can come to Mong Kok to watch our football games and also spend some money to support our local shops.
0: The MTR says an insulating component on a track switch near Lam Tin Station caught fire yesterday, adding that they suspect it was caused by a short circuit. Aaron Tam reports.
2: The incident disrupted services on the Kwun Tong line yesterday during the evening rush hour. The fire started at about 5:30 p.m. between Kwun Tong and Teo King Leng stations. The MTR said normal services gradually resumed at about 6:30 p.m. after the fire was put out and safety checks were completed. The MTR added that it will conduct a thorough investigation into the incident.
0: The Ombudsman, Jack Chan, has announced a direct investigation into the Leisure and Cultural Services Department's management of indoor fitness rooms, citing severe shortages in mandatory training places and a booking system that may be wasting public resources. Details from Altis Wong.
3: Jack Chan said the investigation was prompted by a surge in demand for fitness room use, with registered users jumping 56% from about 151,000 in 2023 to 236,000.

0: shortly after 1 p.m. yesterday, trapping a number of people in lifts. Wallace Wong reports.
1: The Fire Services Department received 179 reports of people being trapped in lifts and 40 fire alarms being activated after power giant CLP reported a brief voltage dip at around 1 p.m. Acting Deputy Chief Fire Officer Yong Wai Meng said four people felt unwell after being trapped in lifts, and three of them, aged 68 to 71, were sent to hospital for treatment. A CLP spokesperson said there was no power outage during the period. However, it says some clients might have experienced a dimming or flickering of lights, while some electrical installations sensitive to voltage changes might have had their operations suspended due to the activation of protection systems.
0: Overseas, this year's Nobel Peace Prize winner Navi Pillay has urged the United States to return to its traditional role of defender of human rights. In an interview, Pillay said America should act as a liberator for the rest of the world, amid a campaign by U.S. President Donald Trump to undermine the International Criminal Court.
2: The plans of targeting international criminal justice through the ICC was brewing all the time. We all heard these threats against the court. So the timing of how they announced the threat and made it official is curious. It can't be coincidental when they're so angry with the court. And that's why the first thing I did when I returned from Nuremberg to The Hague is to go to the staff of the ICC to show solidarity.
0: And the weather forecast, mainly fine at first, but visibility may be quite low in some areas. Temperatures in the region of 26 to 31 degrees. Currently at the observatory, 27 degrees Celsius, relative humidity 85%. News and weather, RTHK.

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1: Welcome to Night Music. I'm Isaac Drosha. To begin, we'll have music by Aaron Copland, Quiet City, with Maurice Murphy on the trumpet, Christine Pendrell on the cor anglais, and the London Symphony Orchestra led by Michael Tilson Thomas, and a Chinese ancient melody, Wild Geese on the Sandbank, with Wan Pingyu on the guqin, and Antonin Dvorak's Song to the Moon from his opera Rusalka, Act 1, with soprano Renee Fleming and the London Symphony Orchestra led by Georg Scholti.

We just heard Syrinx for Flute by Claude Debussy with James Galway on the flute, and the Concerto Grosso Opus 6 No. 6 in G Minor, HWV 324 by George Frederick Handel, with Trevor Connah on the violin, Andrew Davis on the organ, Thurston Dart on the continuo part, Hugh McGuire on the violin, and the Academy of St. Martin in the Fields, led by Sir Neville Mariner, and Camille Saint-Saëns' Theme Variations and Chorale on Dies Irae, with Andrew John Smith on the organ.

0: RTHK, the news at one with Todd Harding. Police say they've laid a holding charge of murder against a foreign domestic helper on suspicion of killing the elderly woman she'd been caring for. The 52-year-old suspect and the 93-year-old victim lived in a public housing flat at Taklong Estate in Kai Tak. Police said video footage seized on Monday showed the victim came under attack several times from 8 a.m. on Sunday. The woman was declared dead within an hour of being taken to hospital. Hong Kong football fans can now take advantage of exclusive deals around the flower market after watching matches at Mong Kok Stadium. The campaign applies to five Hong Kong Premier League games between October the 19th and December 19th. Fans have until the end of the year to redeem discounts by presenting their ticket stubs at participating outlets, which include 34 flower shops, 5 restaurants and a Chinese medicine clinic. Lawmaker Vincent Cheng chairs the youth association which helped organize the scheme.
1: This event will last for like 2 months, especially we have a few more matches coming up. I hope that more people can come to Mong Kok to watch our football games and also spend some money to support our local shops.
0: The MTR says an insulating component on a track switch near Lam Tin Station caught fire yesterday, adding that they suspect it was caused by a short circuit. Aaron Tam reports.
2: The incident disrupted services on the Kwun Tong line yesterday during the evening rush hour. The fire started at about 5:30 p.m. between Kwun Tong and Tiu King Leng stations. The MTR said normal services gradually resumed at about 6:30 p.m. after the fire was put out and safety checks were completed. The MTR added that it will conduct a thorough investigation into the incident.
0: The Ombudsman, Jack Chan, has announced a direct investigation into the Leisure and Cultural Services Department's management of indoor fitness rooms, citing severe shortages in mandatory training places and a booking system that may be wasting public resources. Details from Altis Wong.
3: Jack Chan said the investigation was prompted by a surge in demand for fitness room use, with registered users jumping 56% from about 151,000 in 2023 to 236,000 in 2025. Total annual visits rose 50% over the same period to 7.26 million. Currently, members of the public who wish to use LCSD fitness rooms must either hold a relevant qualification from the Physical Fitness Association of Hong Kong, China, or complete a 3-hour briefing session and pass a written test, or finish a 12-hour training course with at least 80% attendance. Those who fail to secure a place in either program cannot use the facilities.
0: Power company CLP says a brief voltage dip was recorded on its supply lines between Lai Chi Kok and Siwan Sun shortly

0: A CLP spokesperson said there was no power outage during the period. However, it said some clients might have experienced a dimming or flickering of lights, while some electrical installations sensitive to voltage changes might have had their operations suspended due to the activation of protection systems.
1: Overseas, this year's Nobel Peace Prize winner Navi Pillay has urged the United States to return to its traditional role of defender of human rights. In an interview, Pillay said America should act as a liberator for the rest of the world amid a campaign by US President Donald Trump to undermine the International Criminal Court.
2: The plans of targeting international criminal justice through the ICC was brewing all the time. We all heard these threats against the court. So the timing of how they announced the threat and made it official is curious. It can't be coincidental when they're so angry with the court. And that's why the first thing I did when I returned from Nuremberg to The Hague is to go to the staff of the ICC to show solidarity.
1: And the weather forecast, mainly fine at first, but visibility may be quite low in some areas. Temperatures in the region of 26 to 31 degrees, becoming cloudy with one or two light rain patches. Currently at the observatory, 27 degrees Celsius, relative humidity 86%. 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

0: RTHK Radio 4 香港电台第四台，
1: Welcome to Night Music. I'm Isaac Drosha. To begin, we'll have music by Claudio Monteverdi, Ave Maria Stella from the Vespers 1610, with the 16 Choir and Orchestra, led by Harry Christophers, and Franz Joseph Haydn's Divertimento for two oboes, two horns, and two bassoons, number 5 in D, Hob number 2, number D18, with the London Wind Soloists. And finally, a barcarolle in F-sharp, opus 60 by Frédéric Chopin, with Christian Zimmermann on the piano.

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We just heard The Lark Ascending by Ralph Vaughan Williams, with Nicola Benedetti on the violin and the London Philharmonic Orchestra, led by Andrew Lydon, and the Concerto for Keyboard No. 5 in F minor by Johann Sebastian Bach, with Raman Bahrami on the piano and the Gewandhaus Orchestra, led by Riccardo Scheele.

0: RTHK, the news at 2 with Todd Harding. Police say they've laid a holding charge of murder against a foreign domestic helper on suspicion of killing the elderly woman she'd been caring for. The 52-year-old suspect and the 93-year-old victim lived in a public housing unit at Taklong Estate in Kai Tak. Police said video footage seized on Monday showed the victim came under attack several times from 8 a.m. on Sunday. The woman was declared dead within an hour of being taken to hospital. Hong Kong football fans can now take advantage of exclusive deals around the flower market after watching matches at Mong Kok Stadium. The campaign applies to 5 Hong Kong Premier League games between October the 19th and December the 19th. Fans have until the end of the year to redeem discounts by presenting their ticket stubs at participating outlets, which include 34 flower shops, 5 restaurants and a Chinese medicine clinic. Lawmaker Vincent Cheng chairs the Youth Association, which helped organize the scheme.
1: This event will last for like 2 months, especially we have a few more matches coming up. I hope that more people can come to Mong Kok to watch our football games and also spend some money to support our local shops.
0: The MTR says an insulating component on a track switch near Lam Tin Station caught fire yesterday, adding that they suspect it was caused by a short circuit. Aaron Tam reports.
2: The incident disrupted services on the Kwun Tong line yesterday during the evening rush hour. The fire started at about 5:30 p.m. between Kwun Tong and Teo King Leng stations. The MTR said normal services gradually resumed at about 6:30 p.m. after the fire was put out and safety checks were completed. The MTR added that it will conduct a thorough investigation into the incident.
0: The Ombudsman, Jack Chan, has announced a direct investigation into the Leisure and Cultural Services Department's management of indoor fitness rooms, citing severe shortages in mandatory training places and a booking system that may be wasting public resources. Details from Altis Wong.
3: Jack Chan said the investigation was prompted by a surge in demand for fitness room use, with registered users jumping 56% from about 151,000 in 2023 to 236,000 in 2025. Total annual visits rose 50% over the same period to 7.26 million. Currently, members of the public who wish to use LCSD fitness rooms must either hold a relevant qualification from the Physical Fitness Association of Hong Kong, China, or complete a 3-hour briefing session and pass a written test, or finish a 12-hour training course with at least 80% attendance. Those who fail to secure a place in either

0: program cannot use the facilities.
1: Power company CLP says a brief voltage dip was recorded on its supply lines between Lychee Cock and Siwan San shortly after 1 p.m. yesterday, trapping a number of people in lifts. Wallace Wong reports.
2: The fire services department received 179 reports of people being trapped in lifts and 40 fire alarms being activated after power giant CLP reported a brief voltage dip at around 1 p.m. Acting Deputy Chief Fire Officer Yong Wai Meng said four people felt unwell after being trapped in lifts and three of them, aged 68 to 71, were sent to hospital for treatment. A CLP spokesperson said there was no power outage during the period. However, it says some clients might have experienced a dimming or flickering of lights, while some electrical installations sensitive to voltage changes might have had their operations suspended due to the activation of protection systems.
1: Overseas, this year's Nobel Peace Prize winner, Navi Pillay,

0: criminal justice through the ICC was brewing all the time. We all heard his threats against the court. So the timing of how they announced the threat and made it official is curious. Can't be coincidental when they're so angry with the court. And that's why the first thing I did when I returned from Nuremberg to The Hague is to go to the staff of the ICC to show solidarity.
1: And the weather forecast, mainly fine at first, with visibility quite low in some areas, becoming cloudy with one or two light rain patches. Temperatures in the region of 26 to 31 degrees. Currently at the observatory, 27 degrees Celsius. Relative humidity, 85%. News and weather, RTHK.

0: RTHK Radio 4 香港电台第四台，
1: Thanks for joining us for Night Music. I'm Cleo Leung. The program this evening will begin with three diverse works. First, we will hear cellist Misha Maisky and pianist Sergio Tiempo performing Sergei Rachmaninoff's Oriental Dance, Opus 2, No. 2. Next, we have Tomás Luis de Victoria's Misa Salve for eight voices, performed by Harry Christophers and the 16. Finally, we will hear Ennio Morricone's theme from The Mission, performed by Ennio Morricone and his orchestra. Please enjoy.

We have just heard an order, Giacomo Puccini's Intermezzo from Act 3 of Manon Lescaut, performed by the Berlin Philharmonic Orchestra, conducted by Herbert von Karajan, followed by Franz Schubert's Impromptu No. 3 in B-flat major D935, No. 3, performed by pianist Alfred Brendel, and finally concluding with the second movement from Carl Maria von Weber's Clarinet Concerto No. 1 in F minor J114, performed by clarinetist Sabine Meyer, with the Staatskapelle Dresden, led by Herbert Blomstedt.

0: RTHK, the news at 3 with Todd Harding. Police say they've laid a holding charge of murder against a foreign domestic helper on suspicion of killing the elderly woman she'd been caring for. The 52-year-old suspect and the 93-year-old victim lived in a public housing unit at Tak Long Estate in Kai Tak. Police said video footage seized on Monday showed the victim came under attack several times from 8 a.m. on Sunday. The woman was declared dead within an hour of being taken to hospital. Hong Kong football fans can now take advantage of exclusive deals around the flower market after watching matches at Mong Kok Stadium. The campaign applies to 5 Hong Kong Premier League games between October the 19th and December the 19th. Fans have until the end of the year to redeem discounts by presenting their ticket stubs at participating outlets, which include 34 flower shops, 5 restaurants and a Chinese medicine clinic. Lawmaker Vincent Cheng chairs the Youth Association, which helped organize the scheme.
1: This event will last for like 2 months, especially we have a few more matches coming up. I hope that more people can come to Hong Kong to watch our football games and also spend some money to support our local shops.
0: The MTR says an insulating component on a track switch near Lam Tin Station caught fire yesterday, adding that they suspect it was caused by a short circuit. Aaron Tam reports.
2: The incident disrupted services on the Kwun Tong line yesterday during the evening rush hour. The fire started at about 5:30 p.m. between Kwun Tong and Tiu King Leng stations. The MTR said normal services gradually resumed at about 6:30 p.m. after the fire was put out and safety checks were completed. The MTR added that it will conduct a thorough investigation into the incident.
0: The Ombudsman, Jack Chan, has announced a direct investigation into the Leisure and Cultural Services Department's management of indoor fitness rooms, citing severe shortages in mandatory training places and a booking system that may be wasting public resources. Details from Altis Wong.
3: Jack Chan said the investigation was prompted by a surge in demand for fitness room use, with registered users jumping 56% from about 151,000 in 2023 to 236,000 in 2025. Total annual visits rose 50% over the same period to 7.26 million. Currently, members of the public who wish to use LCSD fitness rooms must either hold a relevant qualification from the Physical Fitness Association of Hong Kong, China, or complete a 3-hour briefing session and pass a written test, or finish a 12-hour training course with at least 80% attendance. Those who fail to secure a place in either program cannot use the facilities.
0: Power company CLP says a brief voltage dip was recorded on its supply lines between Lai Chi Kok and Si Wan San shortly after 1 p.m. yesterday, trapping a number of people in lifts. Wallace Wong reports.
4: The Fire Services Department received 179 reports of people being trapped in lifts and 40 fire alarms being activated after power giant CLP reported a brief voltage dip at around 1 p.m. Acting Deputy Chief Fire Officer Yong Wai Meng said 4 people felt unwell after being trapped in lifts and 3 of them, aged 68 to 71, were sent to hospital for treatment. A CLP spokesperson said there was no power outage during the period. However, it says some clients might have experienced a dimming or flickering of lights, while some electrical installations sensitive to voltage changes might have had their operations suspended due to the activation of protection systems.
0: Overseas, this year's Nobel Peace Prize winner Navi Pillay has urged the United States to return to its traditional role of defender of human rights. In an interview, Pillay said America should act as a liberator for the rest of the world, amid a campaign by U.S. President Donald Trump to undermine the International Criminal Court.
5: The plans of targeting international

0: RTHK Radio 4 香港电台第四台，
1: Welcome to Night Music. I'm Cleo Liang. For our listening pleasure, we have, as usual, three diverse works to begin our audio journey. First, we will hear violinist Joshua Bell, cellist Stephen Isserlis, and pianist Jeremy Dank performing the third movement of Johannes Brahms's Piano Trio No. 1 in B major, Opus 8, followed by the fifth movement of Ludwig von Beethoven's Symphony No. 6 in F major, performed by the Radio Symphonie Orchestra Stuttgart's SWR, led by Sir Roger Norrington, and finally, Claude Debussy's La Cathédrale Engloutie from Book 1 of his Preludes, performed by Daniel Barenboim on the piano.

We have just heard an order, Gabriel Fauré's Elegy for Cello and Orchestra, Opus 24, performed by cellist Julian Lloyd Webber with the English Chamber Orchestra led by Jan-Pascal Tourtellier, followed by harpist Skyla Schenga and the English String Quartet performing the first movement of Arnold Bax's Quintet for Harp, and concluding with Robert Schumann's Aus alten Marschen winkt es from his Dichterliebe, performed by baritone Dietrich Fischer-Dieskau with pianist Christoph Eschenbach.

0: RTHK, the news at 4 with Todd Harding. Police say they've laid a holding charge of murder against a foreign domestic helper on suspicion of killing the elderly woman she'd been caring for. The 52-year-old suspect and the 93-year-old victim lived in a public housing unit at Tak Long Estate in Kai Tak. Police said video footage seized on Monday showed the victim came under attack several times from 8 a.m. on Sunday. The woman was declared dead within an hour of being taken to hospital. Hong Kong football fans can now take advantage of exclusive deals around the flower market after watching matches at Mong Kok Stadium. The campaign applies to five Hong Kong Premier League games between October the 19th and December the 19th. Fans have until the end of the year to redeem discounts by presenting their ticket stubs at participating outlets, which include 34 flower shops, five restaurants, and a Chinese medicine clinic. Lawmaker Vincent Cheng chairs the Youth Association, which helped organize the scheme.
1: This event will last for like 2 months, especially we have a few more matches coming up. I hope that more people can come to Mong Kok to watch our football games and also send some money to support our local shops.
0: The MTR says an insulating component on a track switch near Lam Tin Station caught fire yesterday, adding that they suspect it was caused by a short circuit. Aaron Tam reports.
2: The incident disrupted services on the Kwun Tong line yesterday during the evening rush hour. The fire started at about 5:30 p.m. between Kwun Tong and Tiu King Leng stations. The MTR said normal services gradually resumed at about 6:30 p.m. after the fire was put out and safety checks were completed. The MTR added that it will conduct a thorough investigation into the incident.
0: The Ombudsman, Jack Chan, has announced a direct investigation into the Leisure and Cultural Services Department's management of indoor fitness rooms, citing severe shortages in mandatory training places and a booking system that may be wasting public resources. Details from Altis Wong.
3: Jack Chan said the investigation was prompted by a surge in demand for fitness room use, with registered users jumping 56% from about 151,000 in 2023 to 236,000 in 2025. Total annual visits rose 50% over the same period to 7.26 million. Currently, members of the public who wish to use LCSD fitness rooms must either hold a relevant qualification from the Physical Fitness Association of Hong Kong, China, or complete a 3-hour briefing session and pass a written test, or finish a 12-hour training course with at least 80% attendance. Those who fail to secure a place in either program cannot use the facilities.
0: Power company CLP says a brief voltage dip was recorded on its supply lines between Lai Chi Kok and Siwan Sun shortly after 1 p.m. yesterday, trapping a number of people in lifts. Wallace Wong reports.
4: The Fire Services Department received 179 reports of people being trapped in lifts and 40 fire alarms being activated after power giant CLP reported a brief voltage dip at around 1 p.m. Acting Deputy Chief Fire Officer Yong Wai Meng said four people felt unwell after being trapped in lifts and three of them, aged 68 to 71, were sent to hospital for treatment. A CLP spokesperson said there was no power outage during the period. However, it says some clients might have experienced a dimming or flickering of lights, while some electrical installations sensitive to voltage changes might have had their operations suspended due to the activation of protection systems.
0: Overseas, this year's Nobel Peace Prize winner Navi Pillay has urged the United States to return to its traditional role of defender of human rights. In an interview, Pillay said America should act as a liberator for the rest of the world, amid a campaign by U.S. President Donald Trump to undermine the International Criminal Court.
5: The plans of targeting international criminal justice through the ICC was brewing all the time. We all heard these threats against the court. So the timing of how they announced the threat and made it official is curious. It can't be coincidental when they're so angry with the court. And that's why the first thing I did when I returned from Nuremberg to The Hague is to go to the staff of the ICC to show solidarity.
0: And the weather forecast, mainly fine at first, but becoming cloudy with one or two light rain patches and visibility quite low in some areas. Temperatures in the region of 26 to 31 degrees. Currently at the observatory, 27 degrees. Humidity, 87%.

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1: Welcome to Night Music. I'm Bill Robertson. We'll begin this section with Mily Alexeyevich Balakirev's Capriccio for piano in D, played by Nicholas Walker. Then J.S. Bach's Sonata for Violin and Keyboard, No. 2 in A Major, BWV 1015, played by Richard Tognetti, violin, Daniel Yeadon, cello and viola da gamba, and Neil Perez da Costa, chamber organ and harpsichord. Finally, John Rutter's All Things Bright and Beautiful, sung by the Cambridge Singers and the City of London Sinfonia, conducted by the composer.

We've been listening to Frank Bridges' Trio for Violin, Cello and Piano, the second movement, played by the Hartley Piano Trio. Then Franz Schubert's Symphony No. 8 in B minor, the Unfinished, the second movement, played by the Hamburg NDR Symphony Orchestra, conducted by Günter Wand. And finally, Henry Purcell's Dido's Lament from Dido and Aeneas, Act 3, sung by Ruby Hughes, soprano, with Mime Yamahiro Brinkman on cello and Jonas Nordberg, lute.

RTHK, the news at 5 with Todd Harding. Doctors have removed part of Pope Leo's right lung during a 90-minute operation after finding a cancerous growth. A Vatican statement said the Pope woke up normally after the operation and is now back in his hospital room. A Vatican source said the operation had confirmed the diagnosis of pulmonary adenocarcinoma as suspected from the pre-operative tests. When asked if there was any sign that the cancer had spread further, the Vatican source said further tests were being carried out. Thousands of demonstrators have marched

0: marched through Paris and other French cities in support of protesting high school students and against what many participants denounced as police violence against the student movement. Swedish activist Greta Thunberg was among those rallying in Paris, saying she was there because, quote, our future is being robbed away from us. While most of the school protests have been peaceful, violence has occasionally broken out, and a police response seen as heavy-handed drove many to join yesterday's demonstrations. This student blamed the police.
1: They're the ones who are incredibly dangerous. While we're all very kind, we're just demonstrating for our basic, simple rights. And they arrive with mortars and gas, so we shout cute little slogans, and then we're the bad guys who get violently repressed.
0: French students say they're determined to press their demands for solutions to too many absent teachers, dilapidated buildings, overcrowded schedules and other grievances. Here in Hong Kong, police say they've laid a holding charge of murder against a foreign domestic helper on suspicion of killing the elderly woman she'd been caring for. The 52-year-old suspect and the 93-year-old victim lived in a public housing flat at Tak Long Estate in Kai Tak. Police said video footage seized on Monday showed the victim came under attack several times from 8 a.m. on Sunday. The woman was declared dead within an hour of being taken to hospital. The MTR says an insulating component on a track switch near Lam Tin Station caught fire yesterday, adding that they suspect it was caused by a short circuit. Aaron Tam reports.
2: The incident disrupted services on the Kwun Tong line yesterday during the evening rush hour. The fire started at about 5:30 p.m. between Kwun Tong and Teo King Leng stations. The MTR said normal services gradually resumed at about 6:30 p.m. after the fire was put out and safety checks were completed. The MTR added that it will conduct a thorough investigation into the incident.
0: Power company CLP says a brief voltage dip was recorded on its supply lines between Lai Chi Kok and Si Wan Sun shortly after 1 p.m. yesterday, trapping a number of people in lifts. Wallace Wong reports.
3: The Fire Services Department received 179 reports of people being trapped in lifts and 40 fire alarms being activated after power giant CLP reported a brief voltage dip at around 1 p.m. Acting Deputy Chief Fire Officer Yong Wai Meng said four people felt unwell after being trapped in lifts and three of them, aged 68 to 71, were sent to hospital for treatment. A CLP spokesperson said there was no power outage during the period. However, it says some clients might have experienced a dimming or flickering of lights, while some electrical installations sensitive to voltage changes might have had their operations suspended due to the activation of protection systems.
0: Hong Kong football fans can now take advantage of exclusive deals around the flower market after watching matches at Mong Kok Stadium. The campaign applies to five Hong Kong Premier League games between October the 19th and December 19th. Fans have until the end of the year to claim the discounts by presenting their ticket stubs at participating outlets, which include 34 flower shops, five restaurants and a Chinese medicine clinic. Lawmaker Vincent Cheng chairs the youth association which helped organize the scheme.
4: This event will last for like 2 months, especially we have a few more matches coming up. I hope that more people can come to Mong Kok to watch our football games and also spend some money to support our local shops.
0: To finance news on Wall Street, the Nasdaq has ended lower as chip stocks added to recent losses and investors analyzed mixed quarterly results from Citigroup and other big U.S. banks. The S&P 500 fell less than 0.1% to 7,805. The Dow fell 0.3% to 51,670, while the Nasdaq fell 0.2% to 27,204. And the weather forecast, mainly fine at first but becoming cloudy with one or two light rain patches. Temperatures in the region of 26 to 31 degrees. Currently at the observatory, 27 degrees. Humidity at 89%. News and weather, RTHK.

Os Justi, a gradual for eight voices, sung by the Monteverdi Choir, conducted by John Elliott Gardner. Then Georg Philipp Telemann's Recorder Sonata No. 7 in G minor, with Marike Miesen in recorder, Wouter Moller in cello, and Glenn Wilson harpsichord. And finally, Erik Satie's Three Gymnopédies for piano, played by Daniel Varsano.

We've been listening to Arnold Bach's Quintet for Oboe and Strings, played by Pamela Wood, oboe, and the Audubon Quartet. And then Huang Yao Tai, To Forget, sung by the SKH Lam Wu Memorial Secondary School Choir, conducted by Lee Siu Mei.

0: RTHK, the news at 6 with Todd Harding. The Vatican says Pope Leo has had a cancerous growth removed from his right lung during a 90-minute operation and woke up normally after the procedure. A Vatican source said further tests were being carried out to determine if the cancer had spread. As a precaution, the lower lobe of his right lung was removed. The operation confirmed the diagnosis of pulmonary adenocarcinoma, as suspected from tests before the surgery. Thousands of demonstrators have marched through Paris and other French cities in support of protesting high school students and against what many participants denounced as police violence against the student movement. Swedish activist Greta Thunberg was among those rallying in Paris, saying she was there because, quote, our future is being robbed away from us. While most of the school protests have been peaceful, violence has occasionally broken out, and a police response seen as heavy-handed drove many to join yesterday's demonstrations. This student blamed the police.
1: They're the ones who are incredibly dangerous.

0: While we're all very kind, we're just demonstrating for our basic, simple rights. And they arrive with mortars and gas, so we shout cute little slogans, and then we're the bad guys who get violently repressed.
1: French students say they're determined to press their demands for solutions to too many absent teachers, dilapidated buildings, overcrowded schedules, and other grievances. Here in Hong Kong, police say they've laid a holding charge of murder against a foreign domestic helper on suspicion of killing the elderly woman she'd been caring for. The 52-year-old suspect and the 93-year-old victim lived in a public housing flat at Tak Long Estate in Kai Tak. Police said video footage seized on Monday showed the victim came under attack several times from 8 a.m. on Sunday. The woman was declared dead within an hour of being taken to hospital. The MTR says an insulating component on a track switch near Lam Tin Station caught fire yesterday, adding that they suspect it was caused by a short circuit. Aaron Tam reports.
2: The incident disrupted services on the Kwun Tong line yesterday during the evening rush hour. The fire started at about 5:30 p.m. between Kwun Tong and Teo King Leng stations. The MTR said normal services gradually resumed at about 6:30 p.m. after the fire was put out and safety checks were completed. The MTR added that it will conduct a thorough investigation into the incident.
1: Power company CLP says a brief voltage dip was recorded on its supply lines between Lai Chi Kok and Tsi Wan San shortly after 1 p.m. yesterday, trapping a number of people in lifts. Wallace Wong reports.
3: The Fire Services Department received 179 reports of people being trapped in lifts and 40 fire alarms being activated after power giant CLP reported a brief voltage dip at around 1 p.m. Acting Deputy Chief Fire Officer Yong Wai Meng said four people felt unwell after being trapped in lifts and three of them, aged 68 to 71, were sent to hospital for treatment. A CLP spokesperson said there was no power outage during the period. However, it says some clients might have experienced a dimming or flickering of lights, while some electrical installations sensitive to voltage changes might have had their operations suspended due to the activation of protection systems.
1: Hong Kong football fans can now take advantage of exclusive deals around the flower market after watching matches at Mong Kok Stadium. The campaign applies to five Hong Kong Premier League games between October the 19th and December 19th. Fans have until the end of the year to claim their discounts by presenting their ticket stubs at participating outlets, which include 34 flower shops, five restaurants, and a Chinese medicine clinic. Lawmaker Vincent Cheng chairs the Youth Association, which helped organize the scheme.
4: This event will last for like 2 months, especially we have a few more matches coming up. I hope that more people can come to Mong Kok to watch our football games and also spend some money to support our local shops.
1: To finance news and on Wall Street, the Nasdaq has ended lower as chip stocks added to recent losses and investors analyzed mixed quarterly results from Citigroup and other big U.S. banks. The S&P 500 fell less than 0.1% to 7,805. The Dow fell 0.3% to 51,670, while the Nasdaq fell 0.2% to 27,204. And the weather forecast will be mainly fine at first, with visibility rather low in some areas, becoming cloudy with one or two light rain patches later on, a high today of about 31 degrees. Winds will be light, becoming moderate easterlies. Currently at the observatory, 27 degrees Celsius, humidity at 88%. News and weather, RTHK.

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1: Hello and welcome to Obard. To start, we have J.S. Bach's Partita in B minor, French Overture,

That was J.S. Bach's Partita in B Minor, French Overture, BWV 831, played on the harpsichord by Richard Lester. The music will continue here on Aubard with Le Tombeau de Couperin by Ravel, played by the Basel Symphony Orchestra, conducted by Mario Ventsago.

We've just heard Le Tombeau de Couperin by Ravel, played by the Basel Symphony Orchestra, conducted by Mario Venzago. 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

0: RTHK The News at 7 with Wendy Wong. A Saudi employee of OpenAI has been arrested after an investigation found he had secretly planted a recording device in one of the company's San Francisco offices. OpenAI told AFP it discovered the device last month. The U.S. Justice Department says the employee, a 35-year-old engineer, was arrested last Friday. The United Nations has voiced alarm over military escalation in Yemen and Saudi Arabia, warning that fighting around the Yemeni city of Taiz was driving displacement and worsening shortages of essential supplies. Stefan Dujarric is UN spokesperson.
1: Our partners say that basic supplies in Taiz city are becoming increasingly scarce and, as a result, increasingly expensive. They warn that current wheat and flour supplies could run out in less than 3 weeks. Petrol prices have tripled and cooking gas is largely unavailable to the population in Taiz city. Food prices have reportedly risen about 50%.
0: The Vatican says Pope Leo has had a cancerous growth removed from his right lung during a 90-minute operation and woke up normally after the procedure. A Vatican source said further tests were being carried out to determine if the cancer had spread. As a precaution, the lower lobe of his right lung was removed. The operation confirmed the diagnosis of pulmonary adenocarcinoma as suspected from tests before the surgery. Ukrainian President Volodymyr Zelensky says Kyiv is unprepared for winter as outages worsen after Russian strikes. He called for faster implementation of plans aimed at protecting critical infrastructure and maintaining basic services.
2: Every resident of Kyiv can see that the city is genuinely unprepared. Unfortunately, now in October, the situation is at times worse than during previous winters of this war. Now, a single Shahed drone strike causes power outages and water supply disruptions. Kyiv is lagging behind our other regions in implementing resilience plans. Decisions are needed and work needs to be accelerated.
0: U.S. President Donald Trump says the United States is still sharing intelligence with Ukraine. He said Washington is working with Kyiv and Moscow to end the war.
3: We help them, but we're really helping them get to a final answer. We want the war ended, Peter. We are helping them, and we are sharing intel. We want the war to end. So we're working with them and with Russia on getting the war to end.
0: He also defended his diesel deal with Russia, saying it is for the world market, not for the United States. Thousands of demonstrators have marched through Paris and other French cities in support of protesting high school students. French students say they are determined to press the demands for solutions to too many absent teachers, run-down buildings, overcrowded timetables and other grievances. One student blamed the police.
4: They're the ones who are incredibly dangerous. While we're all very kind, we're just demonstrating for our basic, simple rights. And they arrive with mortars and gas, so we shout cute little slogans, and then we're the bad guys who get violently repressed.
0: Venezuelan workers in sectors including education, healthcare, and public services have marched in Caracas demanding higher pay. Julio Garcay, president of the Nurses College of Carabobo State, said oil income must go to unfreezing pay scales that have been frozen for years.
5: Look, what's happening today is that the workers have gotten tired. They're organizing. After years without being able to protest, we are retaking the capital city. The leaders are meeting here because this is going to grow. The country is going to be shaken until the national government, Delcy Rodriguez, addresses the workers' demands, because the money is there. All oil income must go to salaries, to the frozen pay scales from 2022.
0: On Wall Street, the Nasdaq has ended lower as chip stocks added to recent losses and investors analyzed mixed quarterly results from Citigroup and other big U.S. banks. The S&P 500 fell less than 0.1% to 7,805 and the Dow fell 0.3% to 51,670, while the Nasdaq fell 0.2% to 27,204. Locally, customs officers have arrested a 39-year-old truck driver at the Hong Kong-Zhuhai-Macau Bridge, Hong Kong port. They have seized about 300 20,000 suspected pharmaceutical products worth an estimated $18 million. The news from RTHK.
6: Firing practice will be carried out at the Sanwai Tiling Range and Qingshan Firing Range today from 8 a.m. to 9 p.m. During daytime practice, red flags will be hung at proper places around the firing ranges. During night practice, red lights will be hung along the boundary of the ranges. For safety reasons, members of the public are warned to refrain from entering the firing areas within the period of firing.
7: This quarter's demands for rates and government rent have been posted. There will be no rates concession for this quarter and the next. The total amount due is shown on the demand. Be sure to pay by October 30th, or you'll have to pay a surcharge. If you haven't received the demand, please call the Rating and Valuation Department's inquiry hotline on 2152-0111. To receive the demand in a convenient and environmentally friendly way, register for the ERVD bill service at the department's website.
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Good morning and a very warm welcome to Wednesday, the 14th of October 2026. Whether you're just turning on the kettle, getting ready to head out the door, or settling into your commute, it's wonderful to have you with us. 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

I'm here with you right through until 10 o'clock this morning with 3 hours of hand-picked music to keep you company, steady your pace, and bring a little brightness to the start of your day. Before we dive into our first piece, let's get a quick check on the weather today. The current temperature is 27 degrees Celsius, humidity 82%. The weather forecast for today becoming cloudy, one or two light rain patches at first. With relatively low visibility in some areas, the maximum temperature will be around 31 degrees during the day. Light winds becoming moderate easterlies, occasionally fresh offshore. The outlook cloudier in the next couple of days, one or two light rain patches in the morning and at night. Sunny intervals during the day, fine and dry during the day on the Chongyong Festival and the day after. It's just 11 minutes past 7 and we are starting this morning with Chopin's Cello Sonata, specifically the Scherzo second movement. Listen for the way the cello and piano play off each other at the start, like a quick restless back and forth. But keep an ear out for the middle section. Everything suddenly softens and the cello unfolds this remarkably sweet singing melody over gentle piano chords. Gautier Cabasson, joining hands with Yu Jiawang.

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Turning now to Richard Strauss and the sextet that opens his final opera, Capriccio. It begins with a warm, gentle wave from the strings, carrying this delicate five-note idea back and forth between the instruments like a quiet conversation unfolding. Here to interpret this conversation piece

We've been listening to the sextet from Richard Strauss's Capriccio TRV-279A, performed by musicians from the Gewandhaus Orchestra Leipzig. The time has come to almost 7:30, and coming up in just a moment, we are going to take a dip into Finnish mythology with Jean Sibelius and his sweeping tome poem, Lenotto. 李察斯特勞斯的徐上曲 TRV-279A 的引子，剛剛我們欣賞過是萊比錫布葉大廳樂團的成員帶來的演繹。這裡是香港電台第四台。

In the national epic of Finland, Lenora is the daughter of the heavens, floating alone in the infinite void before creating sun, moon, and stars from the shattered fragments of a sea duck's egg. Sibelius turns this ancient creation myth into pure atmosphere, and the shimmering strings right at the start portrays the quiet fluttering of wings in the dark. Then the harp and timpani sweep in to depict the primal tempest. Here is soprano Phyllis Bryn Jolson with the Scottish National Orchestra led by Alexander Gibson.

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Although Zelenka drew deep inspiration from early Italian masters like Palestrina, his own voice was entirely his own, full of unexpected harmonic twists and quirky turns.Here is the F major sonata number 1, ZW 181, with Pastacho Barocco.

0: Jan Dismas Zelenka's Sonata No. 1 in F major, ZW181, was just performed by Pasticho Barocco. That brings us to the end of our first hour together this Wednesday morning.
1: 巴斯提兹奥巴洛克合奏团刚刚为我们送上过是斯兰卡的 F 大调第一奏鸣曲 ZW181。
0: Well, this is Livia Lin, and First Notes will be right here with you through until 10 a.m. Stay with us on Radio 4 for more fine music to beautify your day.

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0: Good day, I'm Looking Man on Radio 4. John Sutherland was born in Sydney, Australia, in November 1926, to Scottish parents. As a child, she listened to and imitated her mother singing. Her mother had taken voice lessons as a mezzo-soprano, but never took up singing as a career.John Sutherland began seriously studying voice at the age of 18. After making her concert debut in 1947 and operatic debut in 1951, she won the first prize in Australia's prestigious Sun Aria competition, and then went to England to study at the Opera School of the Royal College of Music in London. She made her debut at the Royal Opera House at Covent Garden when she was 26 years old, singing some secondary roles and later the support role of Clotilde in Bellini's Norma, starring the great Maria Callas in the title role. In 1954, she married Australian conductor and pianist Richard Boyninch, who advised and coached her in the bel canto repertoire. At the age of 33, Joan Sutherland sang Lucia di Lammermoor at the Royal Opera of London in a production conducted by Tullio Serafin and directed by Franco Zeffirelli. It was a breakthrough for her career. Upon completion of the famous mat scene, she received a 19-minute standing ovation. She was a star overnight.

The mainland and Hong Kong are connected. We all do our best with what we have to achieve a bright future together.

0: RTHK, the news at 8 with Wendy Wong. Pope Leo had surgery yesterday that confirmed he has lung cancer, with doctors removing the lower lobe of his right lung. This report from Nasvi Karim.
1: The Vatican said tests confirm a diagnosis of lung adenocarcinoma. It said the diagnosis had been suspected by pre-operative tests and was confirmed during surgery. A Vatican statement made no mention of future treatment and said doctors were not currently speaking of chemotherapy or other therapies. The Vatican press office noted the medical statement spoke of the radical removal of the lobe as an indication that doctors removed all the suspect tissues in the hopes of removing any lingering traces of the cancer. The 71-year-old was in the operating room for about 3 hours, with the surgery itself lasting about 90 minutes. A Vatican statement afterward said the surgery was successful and there were no complications.
0: A Saudi employee of OpenAI has been arrested after an investigation found he had secretly planted a recording device in one of the company's San Francisco offices. OpenAI told AFP it discovered the device last month. The U.S. Justice Department says that the employee, a 35-year-old engineer, was arrested last Friday. The United Nations has voiced alarm over military escalation in Yemen and Saudi Arabia, warning that fighting around the Yemeni city of Taiz was driving displacement and worsening shortages of